0: John Tesh. Thank you for joining us for more Intelligence for Your Life on Omaha's greatest hits, 99.9 KGOR. Thanks for joining me today on the John Tesh Radio Show. It's Intelligence for Your Life. And if you heard about this trend, families are having 80s and 90s summers. I'm not talking about temperatures. 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The idea? 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
0: All righty, coming up, we're going to talk about emails and texts and how quickly we tend to respond to them. Because according to organizational psychologist Adam Grant, our rapid-fire replies are setting us up for burnout.

0: H-E-O-R. 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
1: All right, my friends, when it comes to emails and text messages, have you yet set clear digital boundaries for yourself? If not, you could be setting yourself up for serious stress and burnout. Now, this is according to organizational psychologist Adam Grant. We love his stuff. He says, those are the consequences of our always-on culture where we feel compelled to respond to every email or text as soon as possible, no matter when they come in. But here's why that will backfire. First, a Cornell study found that most of us have an urgency bias where we think messages are more time-sensitive than they really are. And in our rush to respond, we add unnecessary stress to our life that raises our risk for burnout. Grant goes on to say another issue is that rushed responses tend to be weaker and less effective than those we take time to think about and reflect on. Amen to this. Plus, when we place priorities,

0: 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Plenty of feel-good music, Omaha's greatest hits, and helpful hints, too, here on the John Tesh Radio Show. This is a powerful piece of relationship intelligence. Lean into the radio. Do-it-yourself projects, we now know, are a great way to improve the value of your home. But there's an added bonus. All the sanding and painting and digging in the garden will improve your relationship. First, home improvement projects help couples communicate. Dr. Scott Halsman wrote The Secrets of Happily Married Women, and he says most men find it easier to open up and talk about sensitive issues, like their feelings, when they're working beside somebody instead of sitting face to face. It's because for us men, direct eye contact can be threatening, which makes us more likely to just shut down. Do-it-yourself projects also help couples patch up their differences. In one recent survey, almost half the couples said working together to repair cracked walls or refinish furniture made them better at collaboration and compromise, both of which are important skills for resolving arguments. And the teamwork involved will help you learn to rely on and trust your partner. Works for me in my house. And finally, 70% of couples that successfully finish a project together rate their marriage higher afterwards. This comes from research by relationship expert Dr. John Gray. The best part? You don't have to do big projects to reap the benefits. Doing something simple like planting a garden or spray painting patio furniture is enough to remind you what a great team you are.
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1: John Tesh with Gib Gerard, and apparently the key to being more creative and successful is to stick to a daily routine. And
2: yes.
1: You and I would both say, duh, because we've tried everything else. Behavioral scientist Dr. Nick Hobson from Psychology Today found that routines will give us a sense of control over our lives, which will offset the stress we feel when life gets unpredictable. And a study in the Journal of Abnormal Child Psychology, and Gib's going to be able to comment on this with all the kids, they found that routines offer a sense of safety and stability that makes them less likely to be impulsive. What say you?
2: 100%. If there is a set schedule and they know that when they get home, they have to do X, Y, and Z. Before we leave the house in the morning, they have to do X, Y, and Z. Whatever those things are, whatever that routine is, as long as they know that it's there and it's consistent, everything gets easier. And if you think about it for yourself, you use so much less mental energy when things are a habit, when things naturally happen, when your things are set every single day. I work out from this time to this time. There gets to a point after a couple of months where all of a sudden you just appear at the gym. You don't even remember driving there.
1: Right,
2: you're just
1: good.
2: There
1: that's
2: because
1: good.
2: It's a part of your routine.
1: Yeah.
2: So it's the same thing with brushing teeth. I can't go to sleep without brushing my teeth. Whatever the routine is that you want,
1: yep.
2: If you can ingrain that, you will use less mental energy. It's why people like Einstein always wore the same thing every day. They didn't want to waste any mental energy picking their clothes. You shouldn't waste any mental energy making unnecessary decisions. Make everything a routine.
1: Yeah, the key to being more creative and successful, stick to a daily routine.

0: you for spending your evening with the John Tesh Radio Show on Omaha's greatest hits, 99.9 KGOR. All right, intelligent folk, here are two tips to make a very good first impression. They come from psychologist Dr. Ann Demarais in her book, What You Don't Know About How Others See You. Tip number one, start any conversation on an upbeat note. Even if what's on your mind is the traffic jam you just dealt with or the fight you just had with your boyfriend, people tend to view us in the same light as the first words out of our mouths. Tip number two, pause for 2 seconds. Whether somebody is showing you a picture of their kid, giving you a business card, or showing off their new haircut, by taking 2 seconds to really look, you'll instantly seem more interested. And when you seem interested, you become more interesting to that person. There you go.
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0: waking you up, making you feel good. This is the John Tesh Radio Show on Omaha's greatest hits, 99.9 KGOR. Those of us in the office call it IFYL. You know it as Intelligence for Your Life. My name is John Tesh, your host. And let's talk about what the most misspelled words are so you can impress your friends. An analysis of Google data from the first half of the year has revealed the most frequently misspelled words. And it's really common terms like favorite, definitely, business, and through. Also words like, I always mess this one up, words like chihuahua. I just say little dog. The findings show we've grown to rely on digital tools like Google and autocorrect to help us out. And it's weakened our personal spelling skills. Researchers say this is a form of, quote, digital amnesia, where our use of technology gives us permission to forget, since we know we can look up any words that stump us rather than committing them to memory. So let me help out here. Chihuahua is, what the way I remember it is, chai and then hua hua. So C-H-I-H-U-A-H-U-A. Chihuahua.
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0: Coming up, I have a headline for you. Turns out the person distracted at your family dinner might not be your teenager, it might be you. We're going to tell you about a new study that finds parents are even more likely to be on their

0: This is the John Tesh Radio Show on Omaha's greatest hits, 99.9 KGOR. You know, we hear a lot about kids spending too much time on their phone. But parents, it turns out, may be just as guilty, especially at the dinner table. So now a study in the journal Pediatrics has found that over 75% of parents used some type of electronic device during the most recent family meal. Kids did too, but parents were apparently worse. And the biggest culprit wasn't a TV in the background, it was individual smartphone use. Experts say this matters because family meals aren't just about nutrition. They're one of the few opportunities families have each day to check in, to talk, to feel connected. In fact, studies have linked regular family meals to healthier eating habits, lower rates of risky behavior in teens, and higher emotional well-being. We've had these tips for you, this data for you often. Researchers say benefits come from actually paying attention to each other. When everybody is focused on their own screen, that shared experience disappears, even if the whole family is technically together. And even if you were all watching the same thing, it would be better than each person looking at their own phone. But the good news is, you don't need picture-perfect family dinners every night. Even one phone-free meal a week for 20 minutes, the experts say, can have a true psychological payoff.
1: Intelligence for your life.
0: And coming up, facial fitness is a growing trend where people scrunch and puff and contort their faces to give the face a younger, smoother look. But does it work? We'll have the answer.
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101.9 KGOR, Omaha's greatest hits and intelligence for your life. Picking you up, making you feel good, this is the John Tesh Radio Show. John Tesh back with you, and for younger looking, smoother skin, should you do a face workout? So facial fitness is a growing trend where people scrunch and puff and contort their faces in ways that promise to give the face a younger, smoother look. I've seen YouTube videos on this. For example, on YouTube, you'll find thousands of instructional videos of people doing face yoga exercises like the puffer fish. That's where you puff out your cheeks to help erase fine lines around your mouth. You can also buy devices which you chew on to help strengthen jaw muscles, or which you rub against your face while electricity activates facial muscles and makes them twitch. Does any of this stuff work? Well, Northwestern University recently did a study where middle-aged women were instructed to do a half-hour facial fitness routine every day for a full 20 weeks. The result? A panel of dermatologists determined the exercises helped women shave 3 years off their appearance on average compared to before the study started. However, they say if you want to get those results too, you'll need to do facial exercises for 30 minutes a day and stick with it.

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0: 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I'm John Tesh. This is Intelligence for Your Life.
1: Let's talk about job interviews. If you are asked about what you like to do in your free time, experts are saying mention the sports you're involved in. This is according to career coach Deborah Brown Volkman. Maybe you join CrossFit or you're training for a half marathon. So 65% of hiring executives say knowing a candidate has athletic interest influences their decision because sports take discipline and the tenacity. But I know some people are going to lie. Don't lie because they'll find you out.
2: Yeah, you can look at somebody and get a sense of whether or not they've ever run a marathon or a half marathon.
1: Yeah, if you look like Pee Wee Herman, you're not in CrossFit.
2: Yeah, but this is a good thing, right? This idea of living an active lifestyle, it permeates and it motivates the people around you. It also shows that you're, again, a motivated person, that in your downtime, you're not just sitting around and doing nothing. You are trying to accomplish things, and that means you're a more self-starting individual. It just makes you look more appealing. There's nothing you can do about it. So anything you can use to show off that you are an active person, that you have activities that you complete, that you have to work with others on, and that require commitment year, month to month, week to week, year to year.
1: Intelligence for your life. It's a

0: 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Welcome back to Intelligence for Your Life Scam Alert. 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Delete it. Don't deal with it. It's a scam. Scammers are now sending phony emails saying you have unpaid parking tickets, and if you don't pay up, you'll be hauled into court or your car will be booted or towed away and placed in an impound lot. Don't buy it. You'll never get an email from a city government about parking tickets. You'll either get one on your car's windshield or you'll be sent something via snail mail.
1: 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Tired of only filling up a gallon or two at a time? The $1,000 Great Gas Giveaway is the answer.
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0: Thank you for spending your evening with the John Tesh Radio Show on Omaha's greatest hits, 99.9 KGOR. Intelligence for Your Life, IFYL. My name is John Tesh, and bold and bizarre flavors are in right now. So we're going to talk about those flavors and also baked beans. So for example, Bush's Baked Beans, they have a new limited edition summer lineup featuring flavors like dill pickle apple pie and rocket pop flavored baked beans. Can I just have the beans? The rocket pop beans have hints of cherry, lime, and blue raspberry. And the reason I bring this up is not to do a commercial for these wild beans. It's just that beans are huge right now. They're having a big moment, which often happens when the economy is a little shaky. Beans are a cheap source of protein and fiber. Perfect food. And they have a long shelf life. One can of beans, typically three servings, and can cost less than $1. But now they're trendy. Bean recipes are all over social media, and there are bean-fluencers on TikTok. I just said bean-fluencers. The children's show Bluey is even being used to market beans to kids. And this isn't the first time there's been a surge in bean consumption. Check it out. Bean sales were higher during the Great Depression and during COVID.
1: Intelligence for Your Life.
0: Coming up as we continue, it turns out that stopping to smell the roses isn't just a saying anymore, because scientists are saying a deliberate

99.9 KGOR, Omaha's greatest hits and intelligence for your life. Picking you up, making you feel good, this is the John Tesh Radio Show. Here's a wellness tool that's completely free. It takes only 30 seconds. Stop and smell something. Not a passing sniff. Make it an intentional deep inhale for about half a minute. Pamela Dalton is a cognitive psychologist at the Monell Chemical Senses Center. She says our sense of smell has a more direct impact on our emotions than any of the other senses because it goes straight to our brain's limbic system. That's the brain's emotional center where memories live. It's the only one of our senses that does that. And it's why a scent doesn't just trigger a feeling, it pulls up an entire emotional picture instantly. So when you smell the aroma of bacon and eggs, you're transported back to your family kitchen on a Sunday morning. Or when you smell your grandmother's perfume, you can almost feel her presence, right? Plus, when you inhale something pleasant, you naturally breathe more deeply. That activates the parasympathetic nervous system, which slows your heart rate, quiets

0: Coming up, a lot of educators and scholars think writing has become a dying art form, considering we're all sending texts and use emojis all the time. However, Stanford writing professor Dr. Andrea Lunsford says, not so fast. I'll share her reasoning for why we're all actually becoming better writers.
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You know, thanks to texting and emojis and autocorrect, most language purists are now convinced that our writing skills are dying out or already dead. But the reality is we are in the midst of a, quote, literacy revolution. It's changing the way we write forever. That's according to Dr. Andrea Lunsford, a writing professor at Stanford. And here are some of her conclusions. First, she says we're writing more than ever before, because before the internet came along, most of us only ever wrote when we had to, for school assignments or work projects. But today, most people do two-thirds of their writing outside of work or the classroom, typically in texts, emails, social media posts, and journals. And the more we write, the more we excel at something called kairos, which is a Greek term for knowing the right thing to say at the right time. So, for example, Dr. Lunsford found that while younger generations may occasionally garble their grammar, they're masters at reading their audience and figuring out the best way to get their point across. That could mean typing long run-on sentences or using tons of emojis. Bottom line, Dr. Lunsford says it's not that we're losing our ability to write. We're just doing it in different and more effective ways.

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1: Well, Gib and I have talked a few times about the power of humming. Both of us do it before a live concert because we're both singing and we're both doing a lot of talking. And it's really, it's so simple and it's really amazing. So now, according to Dr. Ann Louise Gittleman, who is a an alternative medicine expert, she says when you wake up in the morning, since it's not always easy to shake off brain fog, you should be humming. So she says humming stimulates the vagus nerve, the longest nerve in the body, which will improve your concentration just from humming.
2: Humming, and then I like to tap the center of my chest just like Matthew McConaughey Wolf of Wall Street. It relaxes your soft palate, so it'll help you connect your voice better. Right. It's gonna make you seem more confident when you're talking. You're gonna get into that lower register, which we've also talked about being a really important part of seeming authoritative when you're talking at work, etc.
1: Right.
2: So lots of benefits. I recommend find someplace private to do it because I have a kid who constantly hums and whistles, and I'm tired of it. So don't be the guy in the cubicle who's just humming loudly before every important meeting and important day, because eventually your coworkers are going to get as frustrated with you as I am with my.
1: Yeah, but she doesn't whistle like a Mary Poppins. You know? She's like, no, it's sort of back in the throat. Like,
2: it sounds like somebody's dog has asthma. That's what whistling sounds like.
1: I'm telling you. Intelligence for your life.

0: 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Plenty of feel-good music, Omaha's greatest hits, and helpful hints, too, here on the John Tesh Radio Show. All right, Worry Warts, this is for you. We want you to schedule deep breathing sessions at exactly 1 p.m. every day, and all you need to commit is 10 minutes. Turns out our anxiety peaks around 1 p.m. because that's when our nervous system is most active, and the day's stress starts accumulating. So pencil in a few minutes of deep breathing, which works to slow your heart rate and decrease stress hormones. And if you do it consistently, your blood vessels will become more relaxed, which will reduce your overall blood pressure. Deep breathing, 1 p.m. every day. Be there.
1: It's intelligence for your life.
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You know, in job listings, there are plenty of confusing buzzwords and phrases. So right now, we're going to decode those keywords so you know what a company is looking for and if you fit the bill. These translations, they come from job search strategist Melanie Denny. First, what does it mean if a company says it's a fast-paced environment? Denny says, well, that's frequently code for a heavy workload with deadlines to meet, and it typically means keeping up is crucial for keeping the job. Next, a lot of job listings say they want somebody who's a self-starter. Denny says that usually means you'll get limited training and you need to come in ready to hit the ground running and come up with solutions on your own. And then, what should you make of a job description that says it's looking for a ninja, a rock star, a Jedi, or a unicorn? Denny says, be careful. Vague superstar titles may indicate that the company doesn't actually know what they want, but they generally mean the company expects you to do a lot of different things that don't fit neatly into one category. So, rock star, you'll need to be

0: This is the John Tesh Radio Show on Omaha's greatest hits, 99.9 KGOR. Welcome to Intelligence for Your Life. John Tesh with you. And of course, you and I can buy pretty much anything we can think of online. But this is not stopping Gen Z from picking up a pastime of teenagers from the 1980s. And that is going to the mall. The Wall Street Journal saying 18 to 24-year-olds make more than 60% of their purchases in actual stores. They find wandering through a bustling shopping center exciting, even if they don't buy anything. It's a way to have fun, just like it was in the 1980s, remember? Good news for the malls, of course. It's reviving an old-fashioned pastime that nearly died with the rise of online shopping. The company that owns stores like Coach and Kate Spade say they had double-digit sales growth in stores, mainly from enthusiastic Gen Z shoppers. Even the mall staple PacSun is making a comeback. They've opened new stores for the first time in nearly 20 years. Interesting trend.
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0: All righty, coming up from our relationship files, if you keep having the same fight over and over again with your partner or with your kids, I'm going to share a way to shake things up and get over it all. You'll never fight the same way again. Stand by.

0: you up, making you feel good. This is the John Tesh Radio Show on Omaha's greatest hits, 99.9 KTOR. Relationship experts are now telling us if you want to improve your relationships, all of them, you need to stop having the same old fight. Marriage therapist Bill O'Hanlon says repetitive arguments are often the result of habits. You formed a pattern of communication. And in this case, practice doesn't make perfect. It makes permanent. In other words, when you do the same things over and over, they become etched in your brain. The fix? You got to change things up, and here's how to do it. O'Hanlon says you can literally disrupt your fight patterns with what he calls the do one thing different approach. For example, you can criticize each other's bad habits, but only while you're folding laundry. Or you can fight about your in-laws as long as you're both lying on the floor. Or you can question each other's choices, but only if you're whispering. O'Hanlon says the effect can be huge. So since your brain is startled by the new associations, it disrupts the flow of your, quote, normal argument, and you're more likely to see how toxic and ridiculous your arguments are. And at the very least, you'll discover you have the power to change your repetitive fights. Good luck.
1: Now that's intelligence for your life.
0: 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Clinical professor Dr. Jennifer Trottenberg believes we've lost our way when it comes to our manners. See if you agree.
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0: for listening to Omaha's greatest hits, 99.9 KGOR and the John Tesh Radio Show. When I was young, I wouldn't dare call my mom Mildred or my dad John. I wouldn't leave the dinner table without asking permission. I'd get smacked. These days, life has become more informal, right? Very casual. Families often eat on the go. Kids address teachers and parents by their first names, which still creeps me out. A psychologist, Dr. Melissa Brown, says good manners are still very important. Manners communicate that you respect another person. You acknowledge their feelings. And studies show a strong link between kids' social skills at the age of 5 and their success in adulthood. But it's not just about landing a good job later in life. Kids who show courtesy develop their social and emotional IQ and their listening skills. So which manners are important today? And some of these sound very simple, but let me go through them. Here's what clinical professor of pediatrics, Dr. Jennifer Trachtenberg, recommends. First, once kids start talking, they should be saying please, thank you, and you're welcome. Also, kids should never be forced to hug or kiss anybody because kids should know it's okay to say no to any physical contact they find uncomfortable. And one of the most important manners is the ability to acknowledge a mistake with I'm sorry, because how we conduct ourselves when things aren't going well is a bigger test of our people skills.
1: Intelligence for your life with John Tesh.

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0: waking you up, making you feel good. 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Here we go, some random intelligence. We just found a new study that find that people in their 50s are more likely to sleep naked in bed than people in their 20s.
1: Okay.
0: It doesn't say why. And can you imagine being, you know, at the mall with the
1: the sleep number store
0: with the checklist there? It's just like, okay, never mind. Anyway, what do you think?
1: I find
0: clipboard. That's what I was looking for.
1: Okay, so as I've aged, I've gotten more comfortable sleeping in the nude. Right. So I am much more likely now than I was when I was younger. What I think part of it is you just get kind of, I sleep hotter now and I don't want stuff on me anymore.
0: Right.
1: So even in my 20s, like I would normally wear pants at least to bed, usually pants and a shirt.
0: Yeah.
1: And now I'm much more likely to sleep in less clothing. Yeah. Yeah. I think it has to do with temperature regulation. The only thing is, if there's an emergency, you just got to have stuff next to your bed. Because when I was a kid, there was an earthquake. And if I had been sleeping naked, that would not have been good.
0: You
1: run out of the house, into the doorway, just in your birthday suit? No.
0: Yeah. Yes. Now, let us know. You know what's going on. Just enjoy the peace. Let us know how you're sleeping. Because I know.
1: Do not email us photos of your sleep.
0: Thank you. It's intelligent.

0: John Tesh Radio Show is on 99.9 KGOR. Welcome back to the Fly Report. I'm John Tesh, and we've all had a fly buzzing around us at some point, right? Sometimes they get in the house. Here's what you need to know about house flies and your health, according to our friend entomologist Dr. Ron Harrison. Good stuff in here. We'll keep it basic so it doesn't get too gross for you. First, if you can't get the fly with a fly swatter, a fly will, in fact, die of its own accord in your house within 2 weeks, mostly from stress, because the interior of a home is very disorienting and stressful to a house fly. If you've ever seen a fly bouncing out a window trying to escape, that's what will eventually cause its death, says our expert. They also don't do well in air conditioning. They prefer warm and wet environments. Now, this is important. If a fly lands on your food, you should just throw it away. You cannot eat that food. Don't do it. And whatever a fly does land on should be washed right away. Because before it landed on you or your kitchen counter, it was probably on something decaying. Bottom line, flies are bacteria bombs with wings. Treat them seriously.
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spending your evening with the John Tesh Radio Show on Omaha's greatest hits, 99.9 KGOR. Alrighty, so here's why our sleep experts are always recommending that we travel with foam earplugs. You can pick them up pretty much any pharmacy. You can pick them up at the hotel or motel as well. According to Frontiers in Psychiatry, they're your ticket to a good night's sleep because when we're in unfamiliar places, our brain stays on high alert for danger. But earplugs can make the environment quieter, of course. And what does that do? It soothes your mind. They help block noises that will keep your brain active, like car horns, noisy air conditioners, plenty of those, a dripping faucet, and barking dogs. That'll help

0: John Tesh. Thank you for joining us for more Intelligence for Your Life on Omaha's greatest hit, 99.9 KGOR. It's Intelligence for Your Life, moving you from the place you are right now to the place you were meant to be. And with conversation starters like this, are you old enough to remember when TV sets were big boxes and you had to get up and change the channel? I am old enough. Well, old TVs like this are flying off thrift store shelves, and it's all because of retro video games. Fans saying old games look and play better on the cathode ray tube sets, also known as CRT TV sets, because that's what they were originally designed for, so there's less lag and better colors. This trend is going viral on TikTok and other social platforms, and it's for a lot of the same reasons behind the comeback of vinyl records and record players. There's an analog comfort to a CRT TV set in a digital world, and people especially love the old TV sets that have built-in VCR players. That way they can watch vintage movies on video.
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0: And just ahead, I'll share a brain workout that doesn't even require leaving the couch. It's all about wiggling your fingers. And neurologists say the science is real. I'll share the connection between your pinkies and your brain next.

0: summer life hack. Mommy? Tell your kids when the ice cream truck is playing music, it means they're out of ice cream. 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

0: 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Relax, unwind, and feel good tonight with Omaha's greatest hits and the John Tesh Radio Show. Here we go with the latest brain intelligence, and it turns out we can actually help protect our brain simply by wiggling our pinky fingers for a few minutes a day. Listen to this. Dr. Shaheen Lockin is a neurologist, and she says our hands take up a surprisingly large amount of the brain's motor and sensory cortex. In other words, activities that require dexterity and coordination activate multiple brain networks at once. And there's an exercise going viral that's called Pinky Time, where you isolate the movement of your pinkies for a few minutes a day. That can boost brain health and potentially help ward off Alzheimer's. It's because practicing your fine motor skills helps strengthen neuroplasticity, which is the brain's ability to adapt and build new connections. But Dr. Lockin says what's even better is incorporating finger-intensive hobbies in daily life. So instead of just exercising your pinkies, you can get a bigger payoff by playing the piano or guitar, creating arts, doing Tai Chi, working with your hands, maybe knitting, sewing. All of these activities help stimulate your neural pathways. So whether it's pinky exercises, playing piano, or knitting, move your fingers often in varied and challenging ways, and you will strengthen your brain.
1: Intelligence for your life.
0: Just ahead, have you ever hesitated when somebody said to turn to your left? Many people have what's known as left-hand confusion. It's a fascinating piece of intel, and it's up.
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Welcome back to Intelligence for Your Life. And have you ever hesitated when somebody said, turn to your left? If you have, well, you're not alone. It turns out at least one out of five people have what's known as left-hand confusion. It means they struggle to tell their left from their right side without thinking about it or using some kind of trick to remember. If that's you, please don't be embarrassed, because research tells us left-hand confusion is not a sign of being a slow thinker. In fact, the ability to distinguish left from right is actually incredibly complicated. This is according to Dr. Gerard Gormley, a senior lecturer at Queen's University Belfast. He says, determining left from right taps into some of our highest level brain functions. The problem is that the words left and right aren't as self-explanatory as the words up and down or front and back. They don't immediately conjure up an image of a direction. Some of the greatest thinkers in history had left-hand confusion, including physicist Richard Feynman and psychotherapist Sigmund Freud. If you want to see how your ability to tell left from right stacks up against the rest of the population, the University of Washington has a test on its website. Go to faculty.washington.edu and put left-hand confusion in the search bar. You can't write down that address, we'll have it on our Facebook.

0: This is the John Tesh Radio Show on Omaha's greatest hits, 99.9 KGOR. All right, so experts say if you need to focus, that you should keep this old Russian proverb in mind, Gib Gerard.
1: Uh-oh.
0: If you chase two rabbits, you will not catch either one.
1: Yes. No, it's good.
0: Helps you easily visualize the pitfalls of trying to do too many things at once. Chris Winfield, productivity expert, says if you don't know which rabbit to focus on, choose the one that's going to make the biggest impact on your day.
1: That's exactly, it's Eat the Frog. There's so many productivity books that have been written about this, but this old proverb really, really nails it. Look, we think we can multitask. We think we can check our email while we work on that presentation, but the reality is your brain is terrible at that. And what you end up doing is instead of doing two things at once, you end up doing two things poorly instead of doing one thing well and then focusing and doing another thing well. And this is the process. You have to pick that thing. What is the most important thing? What is going to have the biggest impact? You focus entirely on that. And look, I'm not saying that I do this well. I always think I'm going to multitask. I'm going to do two things at once. I fall victim to this, but the proverb is true.
0: Just close your eyes and picture yourself trying to catch two rabbits running in different directions. You cannot.
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0: 99.9 KGOR, Omaha's greatest hits and intelligence for your life. Picking you up, making you feel good, this is the John Tesh Radio Show. All right, you brainiacs, here's a surprising benefit for carrying breath mints. And I hadn't heard about this until now. Breath mints can give us a minty fresh memory. This is according to a recent study in the International Journal of Neuroscience in experiments where students chewed different flavors of gum before a test. Those who chewed peppermint generally got better grades and performed better on memory tests compared to those who chewed other flavors or chewed no gum. The reason? The researchers tell us it all comes down to menthol, the active ingredient in mints. Many studies have shown that it helps stimulate blood flow to the brain, particularly in the hippocampus, the area of the brain which controls mental clarity and memory. The upshot being that even if you just get a whiff of menthol, you're going to feel less anxious and more alert, and you'll improve your memory. According to this new study, you should start noticing results within 20 minutes of eating, chewing, or smelling mint.
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I'm John Tesh. This is Intelligence for Your Life. Okay, it is time for some vintage intelligence, and I've had a lot of listeners tell me that they use this tip and it works great. Are you ready? If you have to deliver bad news or have a tough talk, tell somebody to take a seat on something soft, say a couch. According to a study from MIT, Harvard, and Yale, it literally cushions the blow. The study found that people were more flexible, forgiving, and understanding when they sat on a cushioned surface because, basically, we take our cues from our surroundings, right? They influence.

0: 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You could be sounding like this.
1: 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I can't believe this.
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1: 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Jeez, that's Kansas coming up in a couple minutes.
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Omaha's greatest hits are on 99.9 KGOR. Hey, it's a little after one with the Hitman. More music coming up this hour, including some Katrina the Wave, some Corey Hart, and some Alanis Morissette, plus whatever you want to hear using the talkback feature on the iHeartRadio app. So that's that little red microphone that's on the iHeartRadio app. Tell me what you want to hear. I'll get it on as fast as I can. Here's some Tears of Fears.

0: 99.9 KGOR with Omaha's greatest hits. Hey, you've heard it. Now you can actually see it. 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Same host, same chemistry, same chaos, but now on video. 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

0: 99.9 KGOR. So check this out. The latest luxury status symbol is custom-built snow rooms. 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Polar, get it? 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Except you're freezing. Just get an air conditioner. Michael Jackson's coming up in a couple minutes.
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Omaha's greatest hits, 99.9 KGOR. Hey, what's going on? It is Hitman with more music coming up this hour, including some Don Henley and some Survivor. Plus, we'll talk about how, believe it or not, 46% of Americans didn't know what we were celebrating last weekend. Yeah, we'll talk about that a little bit. Plus, also, did you check out our exclusive with Madonna, the album review of Confessions 2? It's kind of crazy. Yeah, you can listen to it on the iHeartRadio app and on TikTok. Yeah, looking forward to seeing more from Madonna.

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1: 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I mean, sunglasses flew one direction, I flew another direction, the bird scooter flew someplace else. 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
1: This is absolutely crazy. I can't get over this. In a new national survey, they found that 46% of Americans don't know what America's 250th anniversary was actually commemorating. 53% correctly said that it celebrates the adoption of the Declaration of Independence. But literally, 46% of people didn't know what we were selling a break last weekend. It's crazy. Tom Petty's coming up in a couple minutes.
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1: 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But Sally wanted to hear some Bon Jovi.

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0: Iowa. They're actually real. It's kind of crazy. Some of the silliest ones they had here at the top five so far that I could find. Shimmer Me Timbers, Cat Scat Fever, Neighbor Hater, Popo Magnet, and Wizard of Oz as an A-A-A-H-S. These are actually names of fireworks. It's kind of crazy. Duran Duran's coming up in a couple minutes.
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Omaha's greatest hits are on 99.9 KGOR. Hey, it's it, man. More music coming up this hour, including some Third Eye Blind. Plus, we'll tell you some of the jobs that have the highest employee satisfaction. It's kind of cool. For some cars.

0: Omaha's greatest hits, 99.9 KGOR. You know, the $1,000 gas giveaway is coming back very, very soon to win $1,000. We're going to give you 9 chances every weekday to win $1,000 so you can fill up that gas tank. Yeah. 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
11: 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And so I think human connection is never going to go away.
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1: Hey, good morning. It's a little bit past 5 o'clock with Hitman. More music coming up, including some Robert Palmer, some Bryan Adams, and some Train. 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

0: 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So what is one thing that if you could put in a time capsule that represented yourself, what would it be?
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0: Okay.
1: The Devil's Reject.
0: What?
1: Not gonna lie, it's a vibe.
0: That's a crazy movie. Some Don Henley.

0: Billy and Judy in the Morning, 99.9 KGOR. So researchers in the Netherlands have actually developed a smartphone app that can predict asthma. Yeah, it works by detecting subtle changes in a person's voice and then can predict asthma or COPD flare-ups before symptoms even become severe. Now, scientists hope that the actual technology could eventually help people seek treatment earlier and then avoid much more serious complications. That's actually really cool. Yeah, Fleetwood Mac's coming up in a couple minutes.
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5: Roger Dennis tells people he quit his job at the helium factory because he refused to be spoken to in that tone of voice. Roger's wife Carla says his helium jokes aren't going to get a rise out of her this time. 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

89.9 KGOR. With Bob Howard, there's a fine line between feeling hot and actually overheating. Some meds may put you in the second category. I'll tell you which ones to be careful with next. When you

0: the home of Billy and Judy in the morning, 99.9 KGOR with Bob Howard. So even if you run cold, it's tough not to break a sweat in the middle of summer. The heat index soaring near triple digits. How do you know if you're hot or actually overheating? Here are some clear signs to make sure you take care of yourself. 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Some of the meds that could be leading you toward having issues. 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

0: 99.9 KGOR, Omaha's greatest hits with Bob Howard. So some things never change about kids. They hate what you make them wear. Turns out this has been going on for thousands of years, truly. A clay tablet from ancient Mesopotamia's city of Larsa, now in the Louvre. The oldest known complaint from a child to a parent. The boy named Idan Sin scolds his mother Zanu for making his homemade clothes worse every year while his classmates' outfits get nicer. He was no hard luck kid. His dad was a high-ranking official under the famous King Hammurabi, and the boy had been sent to temple boarding school to learn cuneiform.
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17: Mostly clear tonight, with some places seeing locally dense fog by Saturday morning. Low temperatures in the mid-60s with light north to northeast winds. Becoming sunny, warm, and muggy on Saturday with high temperatures in the upper 80s. Sunny and around 90 on Sunday. From the First Alert 6 Weather Center, I'm Chief Meteorologist Matt Serwey.
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17: Mostly clear tonight, with some places seeing locally dense fog by Saturday morning. Low temperatures in the mid-60s with light north to northeast winds. Becoming sunny, warm, and muggy on Saturday with high temperatures in the upper 80s. Sunny and around 90 on Sunday. From the First Alert 6 Weather Center, I'm Chief Meteorologist Matt Serwey.
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18: This is Retire Smart with David Brooks. 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
9: Welcome to Retire Smart with David Brooks. I'm Chip Maxwell. Well, July 4th was America 250. July 6th was David Brooks, 58. Belated happy birthday, boss.
10: Thank you, sir.
9: You're getting up there.
10: I'm still trying to catch you, but it's just weird. It never happens.
9: See, I'm in my early 60s. You're in your late 50s. 58, that's a big sounding number.
10: I have a little more gray than you.
9: Well, I'll tell
10: Maybe it's the weight of the position.
9: Well, in the spirit of It's a Wonderful Life, there are certainly about nearly 50 of us here at Retire Smart, more than 1,000 clients who are certainly glad God sent you into the world 58 years ago, and many more to you. All right, David, are you following the World Cup at all?
10: I am, actually. And, you know, the great thing is, like, with YouTube now, you can go home and watch a 20-minute kind of version of the game and see all the important things, the penalties and things. And let me tell you, we're recording this on Wednesday, but yesterday on Tuesday, Argentina coming back against Egypt was the best game of the World Cup thus far. I don't want to discuss the USA's exit because that was about the worst game of the World Cup.
9: Yeah.
10: Although we performed admirably up until that point. But I think the World Cup in general has been a fantastic positive and a success for the economy around the country. The amount of foreigners coming here, and of course you can follow them on social media accounts, or people having a blast seeing people come from small towns in Scotland and various towns in Europe to eating at Waffle House at 1 a.m., you know, and just thinking of the traditions. I remember watching a video of a Scottish guy eating biscuits and gravy, you know, for the first time. So it's quite
9: reciprocal bursts of goodwill for the world toward America, and America enjoying hosting the world for this event.
10: Have you been following it?
9: Yeah, my kids actually are pretty passionate about soccer. But I've been to more soccer games growing up with my kids than other sports. And so really through them, I've been tracking it. A couple of my kids went down to Kansas City a couple weekends ago. They didn't go to a game, but they went to all the fan fest activities and so forth. And so they've really been following it. They took the USA exit kind of hard. The Babylon Bee had an item the next day saying, good news, the USA is back in the World Cup. Donald Trump just deported the entire Belgian team.
10: I saw one where we counted goals because the game was in California. So the next day we found some new goals. But yeah, anyway, it's Messi's been an incredible run. The guy's 39 years of age and may win the Golden Boot. And he had one of the goals in that Argentine game I just mentioned. But it's just fun to watch. It really is.
9: My daughter shed a tear when Ronaldo wound up his storied career with Portugal.
10: He's a few years. I think he's 41 or so. He's a little bit older than Messi. But they've been around. Both those guys are unbelievable players and what they've done to the game. So anyway, yeah, it's been fun to watch.
9: Well, I hope it finishes as well as it's been going all along the way. David, I don't even know what questions to ask you anymore about Iran. I guess the ceasefire is off now.
10: I think that's safe to say.
9: Boom, bang. 4th of July continues in
10: Iran.
9: And
10: then we hit a few more naval targets yesterday. Apparently, on Tuesday of this week, they actually struck three different ships in the Strait of Hormuz. You know, the military, I don't know if it's rogue people. And that's the problem is we don't know who's really leading. You know, you can't tell from the media. And you have the centerline faction in Iran, and then you have the hardliners in the religious facts that kind of run it. But anyway, so no one seems to be happy with the peace deal, so they're pushing it. So we went and bombed strategic targets again. It was in not targeting civilians, mainly their small naval craft. I think like 60-some of those are destroyed from what I read. But you know, oil shot up about 6-7% overnight from that news. And that creates some headwinds here. Inflation, and you're going to see CPI come out later this month. I think you're going to see a massive drop, which is great. About 40 basis points from the previous month. You remember, we were up there around 4.2%. The problem is this now spike now will put some inflationary pressure coming back in the next 60 days. As we come into midterm elections, that could cause some political headwinds for the GOP if they're trying to hold the House and Senate, et cetera. So, you know, we'll keep watching. But again, the markets have not really panicked over this yet. It's much ado about nothing. The other thing to be concerned with is China is not really buying the oil that got escaped out of there. And we're seeing some unique, we had Saudi actually cut the price of their oil wholesale. So the world is not consuming the oil that, you know, everybody was like, oh my gosh, it's coming out. So those that were predicting $200 oil obviously were wrong, at least at this point. We'll see what comes about it.
9: You just alluded to the midterm elections and the possible impact of the goings on in Iran. Well, here's another factor, perhaps. CNBC headline back here at home. U.S. job creation cools in June with payrolls growth of just 57,000, unemployment rate of 4.2%. Well, that's about half of what was projected, right, for jobs. Is this going to rival Iran as a possible midterm election problem for President Trump and Republicans?
10: Well, politically speaking, if you're on the left, you would certainly run with this data and use it in advertisements, et cetera. However, I'll point out that the unemployment rate, the job number came at 57,000, but I stood here and told you that unemployment only needs to be about 0 to 30,000 to maintain the unemployment rate. And in fact, at 57,000 jobs, we went down. The unemployment rate went down from 4.3 to 4.2.
9: It did tick down.
10: And the reason for is we now have 3.7 million people have left the country since the election, right? Majority of those voluntarily, some involuntarily, right? So illegal immigrants that have chosen to leave the country, good, bad, or indifferent, have left. And the part that is concerned, those that are left that are able-bodied workers, we're down to, I think, about 61.5% of the labor force participation rate, those that can work choosing to work, right? Yeah. And so that's a low that we haven't seen in a while. And that's the stuff you want to see back up around 65% if you can. 65% is a robust number in our economy. And so we got to get that train turned around. I think it can, and I think we have to grow our way out with the economic engine. But I don't think you're going to see the 250,000 job data numbers we used to count on years ago for a long time, and that's because the boomers are also retiring. Again, no one wants to talk about this, but there's almost 11,000 baby boomers retiring every single day.
9: So when the story talks about a reduction in labor force participation rate, that's the impact of deportation, including self-deportation.
10: Absolutely, yes.
9: Okay,
10: yes.
9: All right. David, you sent the team some info. This is from Investors Hub. Fiserv discusses potential sale of debit payments network with major U.S. banks. Why do banks want these electronic transaction operations?
10: Well, it's consistent revenue, right? So every time you go shop today, let's face it, we do 98%, 99% of our transactions are electronic, debit card or credit card. And I don't think you should use your debit card, but that's another story. But anyway, credit card, if you have discipline to pay it off every month, you can get points, et cetera. But so when you swipe that, somebody gets paid, right? And Fiserv is one of those companies that gets paid in those situations if their software is being used. That's a consistent revenue source, and recurring revenue is a business that a lot of businesses are willing to buy because it's, you know, not labor intensive, right? It's and it generates revenue. The scary thing is look, Fiserv's had, and we have a lot of clients that worked at Fiserv. We have a lot of clients that have owned that stock. We've helped them diversify out, and this is why you don't want to be tied to your employer. Another employer like that is PayPal in the financial services industry as well. These both had their stocks get crushed in the last couple of years as disruption has come to the marketplace. And so you had a CEO change at Fiserv, and basically he has not gotten the stock to move. In fact, it's gone down even more. Fiserv, and I'm just paraphrasing, was around $220 in January of 2024. And don't quote me to the exact day. I'm just trying to do this from memory. Today, that stock is somewhere in the low 50s. So that's a pretty big haircut, 75% haircut.
9: Yeah.
10: And so if you've worked there your whole career and you've been waiting on this and that's your stock, that's painful. So what they're trying to do to boost the stock price is potentially sell off good assets that can get them. And the stock initially popped over 5% when the news was announced. But by the end of the day, the stock was only up about 1% because the rumors around Wall Street is like, yeah, the margins aren't there. And the disruptors we're talking about, which would be like Stripe and these other words, yeah, they're going to eat your lunch still. So will anybody really buy the asset? I don't know. But the point being here is diversify your portfolio, especially if you're an employee working for a company like this, because your paycheck is already tied to how they do. Your retirement accounts shouldn't be 100% tied to that as well.
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10: Yeah, thank you, Chip. 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Josh, how you doing, my friend?
20: Good. Good morning. Good to be here.
10: Well, you and I both have kids. Yours a little bit younger than mine.
20: Yep.
10: Still waiting on your boy to earn his cash and wash some cars
20: for me.
10: Yeah,
20: he's a car washer, so he's got to get over to your house and clean some cars.
10: But anyway, so those with kids should pay attention because we just celebrated our 250th anniversary, but that was also the official kickoff of what's basically called Trump accounts.
20: Yep.
10: Can we talk about what the Trump accounts are?
20: Yeah, it's the 530A account, and the Trump accounts allow parents of children to open up effectively an IRA. Most of us are familiar with an IRA. It's going to carry similar or the same rules for the most part of IRAs.
10: With the ability to convert this to a Roth IRA in the future.
20: Yep. And those that are born January 1st of last year up until December 31st of 2028, we'll get $1,000 from the federal government as seed money for that 530A or Trump account. And it also allows parents or grandparents to contribute annually up to $5,000 is the limit right now.
10: But also anyone that has a child that was born after January 1st, 2016 through 2024 can also open a Trump account. They just won't get the $1,000.
20: Right. Anybody with a child under 18, I believe, can open an account today.

0: those lines. We haven't got an official policy created yet, but what's better than teaching capitalism from literally day one,
1: right?
0: And the power of compounding interest. So let's talk about a moment real quick on what these accounts will be invested in. That's the other thing is the IRAs have been around a while. Roth IRAs have been around for almost 30 years now. And I still meet people that, yeah, I opened a Roth IRA at the bank. Well, what'd you do? I put $2,000 in there years ago. What's it doing? I don't know. It's in the cash. And I'm like, you actually have to invest the money. Well, these Trump accounts are specifically designed to actually be invested immediately. And they've chosen just a handful of basically funds from like Vanguard, et cetera. So it's just basically broad-based index funds, mainly following like the S&P or the S&P 1500, the S&P 500. So these are going to be growth accounts. They're meant to be held for a long period of time, 10 years or more. But historical returns on that is amazing, right? So, I mean, the last 15 years, we've averaged about 15% a year right. in those accounts, if you had those accounts.
2: Yeah, and with even a nominal 6 or 7% return, that individual $1,000 contribution on behalf of the federal government for a child born January 1st of last year on can turn into several hundred thousand dollars if they don't touch it when they retire. Additionally, right, much like IRAs, we can take those dollars out prior to retirement without penalty for the purposes of a first-time home purchase or for the purpose of college tuition.
0: But don't. Let it compound.
2: Let it compound, yes.
0: When you're a newborn today, when they're 70, yeah. It will be a huge sum of money. Yeah. Didn't you do that calculation? I don't know if you did. I remember talking with the advisors.
2: Yeah,
0: but.
2: I think the calculation was at 7% return, that $1,000 would be $170,000-ish at the age of 70, which we anticipate by the time those kids get to that age.
0: But if they got higher normal historical returns and never interrupted during volatile times, which we know will happen over 70 years.
2: 10% return turns into 850,000.
0: Yeah, I mean, that's a big difference. Yeah. That extra 3% of compounding massively changes on the back end of that, all that compounding growth. Those are fascinating things. Now, on top of that, your employers, we talked about, may be willing to contribute. Like, I'm going to try and figure out how to do it for our, and we have, I think, three on the way here. Smart kids.
2: Smart kids. Right? They're coming.
0: But here's the thing. There are wealthy individuals that are trying to inspire people to do this. So of note, Michael Dell has got, and we've got a website we can give people a link to. You can get $250 from him and his wife have donated billions of dollars to anybody that opens the account now, right?
2: So he's contributed money as another way to encourage people to engage in this new account. And there's been several. There's been donation of SpaceX stock as well.
0: You had Gwen Shotwell, who's the CEO of SpaceX. She's Elon's right-hand man, woman on that company since he started. But she donated at least $2 million, I know, and maybe more. I don't remember exact dollars, but... And that's the thing is you've got lots of these wealthy individuals that are trying to incentivize people by blessing and donating stock to these programs. So make sure you're understanding what you'd be leaving on the table if you didn't take it. And look, I get it. The political world right now is up in arms. I don't like the fact that this is tied to Trump's name either.
2: Right. That's why I love that you call it a
0: 538 account. because we should just call it an account. Now, truth be told, though, Roth IRAs are named after the senator from Delaware, Roth, right. that wrote the law. These were his drummed up idea, but don't let that, if you don't like Trump, get in the way of getting compounding free money for your child. I mean, right. This is fantastic, or grandchild, frankly.
2: It's a great opportunity.
0: Fantastic opportunity to take advantage of a government program. Now, speaking of government programs,
2: right.
0: A lot of hubbadoo and in the news and stories came out. We recently had the Social Security Trust Fund's new analysis come out from the Congressional Budget Office, and they moved forward about 6 months when the so-called insolvency date. Let's talk about that. It's not really insolvent, but basically in the fourth quarter, 2032.
2: That's right.
0: We are now, it was 2033, the second quarter. Now we're moved forward to the fourth quarter of 2032 under current estimates that Social Security will no longer be able to afford to pay out 100% of the checks that it's writing. Now, doesn't mean your check's going to get cut, but let's talk worst case scenario. What if that happens? Right?
2: Well, yeah, like you said, it's not expected to disappear, right? But they are facing a funding shortfall. And as you mentioned, that projections currently are in the later half of 2032. So if Congress does nothing, benefits would still be paid from payroll tax revenue, but likely at reduced levels. And that's certainly something they're facing.
0: And so the estimates are about a 17 or 18% cut
2: yeah.
0: in that.

0: benefits. So to just give some brass tacks and dollars here, the average Social Security benefit recipient today receives just over $2,072 a month, at least according to my humble little research. So if we had to cut about 18% of that, that you're looking at about $370 in a reduction in someone's benefit. Now, the great news, most clients we work with, no one would like that, but they could survive it, right? And so the reason we're putting that out now is don't panic when you hear all the white noise and political people screaming at. Have a plan. If the worst comes to fruition and your Social Security got cut by a couple hundred dollars, can you afford to replace it? Is there a way to replace it? And just so you know, there is, as far as I can say the word guarantee from an insurance carrier backed by the full faith and credit, you could purchase some form of income annuity, and it would not take a large sum of money for the average retiree to replace $370 a month in income. So if you really believe that's going to happen, and that was not going to happen for, what, 6-8 years, right? So that would be 6 years from today. Well, there's annuities you could buy that would cover that with maybe a $40,000 per, I don't know the exact numbers, but depending on your age, and literally have that covered so you could have peace of mind. Now, I don't think there's political will to make that cut. But again, we just want people to have the information so they can help them understand why they should still not panic and go, oh, I'm 62. I should turn my Social Security on right now. That may be a mistake. And if you're still working, as many of them are, you find out, oh, wait a minute, there's a limit on how much? Oh, yeah. And if you earn too much money, we claw it back. So you're not actually getting the whole check anyway. Make sure you talk to a competent professional. It doesn't have to be us. That's one of the things our report card will analyze, right? The S is all these income sources and what choices someone should be making.
1: Right. So it you know, it's important that we run and analyze different scenarios, the what ifs. We don't, to your point, anticipate it going down. We do anticipate some sort of reform.
0: We have 80 million baby boomers,
1: right?
0: They're a heavy voting block. Yep. So who's going to cut that check, right, or cut that benefit to you on the political spectrum now? Yeah. I'd still be concerned because of the amount of debt we have. But again, the thing is, let's plan for the worst and plan for the best, and the reality will be somewhere in between.
1: Well, yeah, we'll run those scenarios. Certainly for our clients, we run those scenarios regularly of when to take Social Security. Is it best to delay? And sometimes it is. And sometimes, you know, depending on several different factors, longevity, of course, being one of those, the concerns with the you know, the liquidity or the illiquidity of the Social Security fund. There's a lot of different conversations that we have to make the best decision on behalf of our clients to ensure that they're maximizing their Social Security potential. And, you know, oftentimes it is finding the best time to take it. And other times it's, you know, identifying other solutions outside of it, as you just mentioned, to cover that potential shortfall. But we'll run all the scenarios as we do with all of our clients to ensure that they have all the information necessary to make the right decision.
0: So listen, the bottom line is take advantage of these Trump accounts while they're available, otherwise known as 538 accounts, basically the IRS code, and make sure you understand the decision-making process in Social Security. Don't bother with the white noise. Get an analysis done. And we also host Social Security classes. If you want to find out when our next Social Security class is, just go to retiresmartnow.com, click attend an event page, and it should be listed there. Josh, we are out of time for this week. Thanks for coming
1: in.
0: Thanks
1: for having me.
0: All right, Chip, what do we have next?
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2: 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I'm Chip Maxwell. Into the Q&A we go. The responses in our question and answer segment are for educational and entertainment purposes only and are not personalized financial investment or legal advice. 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Please consult your own financial advisor before acting on any information discussed. All right, David, first question is about securing the future. Actually, this takes me back to the conversation you just had with Josh about Trump accounts. I look at these college athletes getting annual seven-figure financial deals and think, if that kid takes his first million and puts it in a retirement account and leaves it alone until he turns 60, he's going to have $15 million, right?
0: It's a great question, the power of compounding. So first of all, it'd be a great idea for him to do so. But we need to talk about if it's after tax. He's got to pay tax on that NIL money. That is okay. Taxable income. But if he's got $1 million left over and doesn't spend it, yes. If he were to invest it, and let's just say he's hypothetically 20 years old.
2: Is he too old for a Trump account?
0: Yes. But yeah. But it would not be a retirement account because you couldn't stick all that money into what's called a retirement. I'm talking about 401k. But it could just be an account. Just open an investment account
2: okay. In
0: his name or her name and let it ride. And if they did that until they're 60, well, if they're 20, when they start in the 60, that's 40 years of compounding. If you were averaging a 10% rate of return, if you just let it be in growth vehicles the whole way. Now, I'm not taking out for taxes or capital gains along the way, but that if you were averaging 10%, Chip, you're going to double your money every 7.2 years. So every 7 years, roughly, you're going to get a double on that. So when he's 27, that million's 2 million. When he's 34, it's 4 million. When he's 41, it's 8 million. When he's 49, it's 16 million. When he's 57, it's 32 million. And by the time he retires, he's probably got over $64 million. Holy so it's a whole smokes. Lot more than the 15 million. The power of compounding, which is why you need to teach your children. Even if they don't have $1 million, again, the Trump account for the youngsters, but even a 20-year-old, can you get them started? Can they get 10 grand in an investment account and watch the power of compounding? It's called the rule of 72, and everybody should learn. Yeah. Whatever interest rate you're earning, divided by 72, that's how long it takes you to double your money without any additional contributions.
2: But that's in an active investment account. You can't just leave it sitting there in a savings account. You're not
0: Yeah, you've got to buy something. But I mean, you could just buy an index fund, a Vanguard, yeah. VOO is a ticker for Vanguard's Index 500, very cheap to own. You could do this. I mean, but the point is start the power of compounding. Again, the late great Charlie Munger just said the only thing you don't want to do with compounding interest is interrupt it.
2: get out of the way
0: and let it
2: do its thing. Yeah. All right. Next question, David. Debt versus growth. I have about 4 years left until retirement, and I'd really like to have $1 million in my 401k when I finish working. I should be able to achieve that if I save aggressively, but I also have a lot of debt. Should I focus more on paying off the debt or piling up more money in my account?
0: Well, if my wife were to answer this question, it would be easy. She would tell you to pay off the debt.
2: To keep the money in play, maybe.
0: Well, the true answer is it depends on a lot of things. What is the interest rate on the debt you're paying? How is that interest rate calculated? Is that an amortizing loan? Is it simple interest loan? What type of loan is it? Is that money that the debt you're wanting to pay off, is that debt on an appreciating asset or depreciating asset. In other words, if you go buy a car, Chip, and finance it, that car goes down in value every day and every mile you drive, right? The car is not going to, unless it's some classic car, it's not going to appreciate value. But if you typically buy something like real estate, if it's on your home is usually going up in value. So while you're paying debt on it, you're actually increasing the value of the asset that is, you know, it's secured
5: by. Well, if your mortgage is 2.5%, go ahead and keep paying that off. If it's 6%, then it's a different ballgame.
0: That's a different conversation. Yeah. So we want to understand how much interest rate. But yeah, I would prefer, if I have an arbitrage in my favor, to leave, just pay the debt as I'm going. And again, the other thing is understanding what type of debt it is. Are you allowed to write off the interest on that debt? If it's a mortgage, you can, right? So there's a lot of factors into that equation, but it's going to be very specific to your situation. But I commend you for starting the process. And again, why it might be really important to sit down with somebody to start the process of understanding which numbers matter more to you and how long are you, you know, away from retirement, et cetera.
5: Well, that was debt versus growth. Now, David, here's a question about safety versus growth. Is there a good rule of thumb for how much of my IRA should be invested in safe investments at age 60, or is it just a matter of personal preference?
0: Well, the age isn't necessarily the thing, but yeah, so the rule of thumb, yeah, we have a way we give you a risk score, and we use your age minus 100. That would be 40, right? So if you're age 60, your risk score would be a 40, and then our advisors are actually, they're limited by our policy in-house without permission of the client and me and the investment committee to go over a risk score 15 points out of that. In other words, we put a risk score of, say, 55 on the portfolio. Now, what type of assets are inside that to make up that can vary wildly, but you want to have a diversified portfolio. So if you're all in stocks, for instance, at this point, yeah, you certainly, if you're going to retire in the next 5 to 7 years, you're in what's called that retirement red zone. You know, you're about to score, you've made it. If you've got enough money saved for retirement, you certainly would want to consider already backing down the risk because, you know, a bird in hand is worth two in the bush, so to speak. So this is, again, why you want to figure out how much income do you think you're going to need from that portfolio? When would you start taking it? If it's less than a full market cycle, which is 5 to 7 years, so if you're going to retire less than that time window, you certainly would want to have the risk and the setup of the portfolio change this close to retirement because you don't want to go through a dot-com or great, you know, financial recession type of period where we could be down for 2 or 3 years, 30, 40, or 50%, because then you'd have to wait almost 5 to 6 years, at least on historical precedents, to get back even.
5: David, here's a topic near and dear to your heart, a question about business transition. I am a business owner, and I have been dumping all my earnings back into my business for the past 25 years. I am ready to take things easy. Maybe not retire just yet, but scale back my involvement in the business. How would you suggest I approach this?
0: This is a great question, and one we actually often get from entrepreneurs. When we sit down with a business owner, most business owners don't start their business to become some enterprise that they sell. They do it because they find a niche or a need, a service that they think they can provide better than what is out there. And they start a business that has a profit, and then they upscaling that business, hiring employees, et cetera. But I can tell you, I test them this. I did it in the restaurants. I've done it here. You have to take your profits and you have to funnel them back in if you want to keep growing the business. It's just math. And so instead of you taking the profits out, I could run a much more profitable ship right here at Retire Smart, but I reinvest a lot of money in every year so we can continue to grow and scale out our team, pay salaries, et cetera, as the revenue catches up. So now you're at this phase of your life. We got to talk about who would you transition this business to? And there's nothing wrong with staying involved in it. So you would want to sit down most likely with someone like Ian on our, or Evan on our team. Ian, listen to me. Evan Marshall, CPA and chief tax strategist, who's also a CEPA, as am I, where we simply have a conversation.
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0: Correct. We start talking about what does it look like for you to step back. And by the way, the more you can step back from the business, the more valuable it is worth because you're not needed for every day-to-day operations. So somebody that might want to buy your business doesn't need you, then it makes it more valuable to them. 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
5: 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I'm Chip Maxwell. Well, David, here's the headline from Business Insider. Baby boomer divorce is booming. I sometimes tease you about being a quasi-marriage counselor in your role as a financial advisor. Sadly, sometimes you pass a point of no return and a marriage comes to an end. Well, that can require a monumental overhaul of a retirement plan.
0: It really can.
5: When it happens late in life, especially.
0: Very, very true.
5: Do we see this much in our client base?
0: We don't see it a bunch, but we do see it a couple of times a year, unfortunately, folks are retired. And I'll give you a shocking stat. Like in the Q&A section we just did a few minutes ago, we talked about a business owner planning an exit.
5: Yeah.
0: You want to hear a shocking stat? In the last 5 years, business owners that have sold their business, 73% have gotten divorced within 36 months.
5: Why?
0: Because there's a liquidity event, and the same thing is happening here with boomers. In other words, you raise your children, things go along, you get into a routine, and it's like sometimes people grow apart. At least that's, you know, what the research shows, and their interest, you know, you have your career, a business owner is running the business, and things go along, but there's no cash if people wanted to split up because the business is in the business or in the career, it's in the 401k. It's locked up in a retirement account. Well, once they get to retirement age, those assets become liquid in an IRA or Roth IRA or what have you. And they spend more time together if they retire. And sometimes that's not always a good effect. Thing. We have clients that joke about that. But this is why it's so important to plan the psychological part of retirement. We talk about that in the movie we produce, The Psychology of Money, right?
5: Psychology of Retirement.
0: It's coming where up. You've got to think about what you're going to do to find fulfillment, right? Because most of us find fulfillment and productivity in what we do, whether we go to work every day or we volunteer for charity. So if you're a full-time worker working 50, 60 hours a week in a career that you enjoyed and you stop, what's going to fill that gap? And if you haven't planned for it, unfortunately, some distractions may come along and may create, unfortunately, this riff. And unfortunately, a lot of people don't go get counseling and they end up just getting divorced. And it's the easy way out. Here's your cash and I'll take mine and go. But it does wreak havoc on the planning process for retirement, because if we were counting on two Social Security checks and a survivor keeping a check, these are things that will change. If we had a pension with survivor benefits available to us, that may change. If we have one spouse that has a huge amount in their retirement accounts and the other one has little, you're going to end up doing what's called a quadro. You're going to get a court order and it's going to split those accounts, et cetera, in most cases. So a lot of things got to have to factor in. Somebody's going to be buying a new place to have shelter, whether they're renting a new place or a house, right? You're not going to live in the same home anymore typically. So a lot of things can undo it. But there's the reason, that's what I want to focus on, is listen, you start thinking about this now. What would bring you joy again? I can tell you, I've been married. I just celebrated 34 years here last month.
5: Congratulations.
0: And it's not always peaches and cream. You've been married a while too, right? There are things that we completely disagree on. There are things that we are passionately against each other on our point of views on things. But in the end, for me, it's like, does it matter? You know, not really, as long as, but you know, I'm, God forbid, if I were not working full time, it would create some stress in my household if we didn't plan through what we're going to do. And so you need to be thoughtful in this process. And as you're stepping into retirement, it's the same thing. Think about not what you're just going to do with the financial resources you've developed. What are you going to do with your time? And whether it's volunteering, a lot of people find satisfaction working full time in volunteering mode. We've got clients to do that. Some people just get a part-time job. I can just tell you, my father-in-law, who's passed away last year, God rest his soul, Papa, but his always goal is like, I just want to be a starter at a golf course. You know, I'll work, you know, 20 hours a week as the starter and I'll get me my green fees for free. And that, he just thought, as he said, I'd be living in high cotton, son, you know, but what brings joy to you? And plan your retirement and your hours around that, or dote on grandkids or travel. And then we have one couple that comes to mind right now. She loves travel and he hates it. And she goes on 3 vacations a year without him. He goes on one with her, but they have the affordability to do it. And he doesn't mind her spending the money. He spends it on you know, more like tools and things like that and fancy cars he's restoring. But they have agreed upon where their joy comes from. And as long as you've mapped it out, then it's fine. But if you go into retirement and haven't mapped that out, that could create some stress.
5: So the routines of working life and raising children, those go away. And what's the new center of gravity? Approach it as an opportunity to rediscover each other, maybe redefine your relationship and see that glass half full.
0: Absolutely. Planning is paramount here. It really is. Plan this out.
5: David, again, this harkens back to your conversation with Josh in the second segment. Fox Business headline, Trump looking very strongly at Australia-style retirement system. Taking that, making it sharper, is the way Trump put it. The Aussie superannuation models. Are we talking about something in addition to Social Security or something that would replace Social Security?
0: Yeah.
5: What's going on here?
0: I'm not a big fan of it. It basically, exactly that. It's giving more, promising more guarantees, et cetera, out there. You know, I think what we should do is go the other way. We should have more of the Trump accounts that we've started for kids, where it's the free market 100% and not the government inventing in there and allowing people to give tax incentives to invest more in those Trump style accounts at any age. You know, there should be no limitations to it. If you want to put 40 grand a year in that account, Chip, you should be able to do it. Why do we want to limit how much money you're allowed to put in a retirement account? Because then you can have your own investments cover your retirement and we would require less on the government's administration. And that's the problem with this, is the government, as big as it gets, as good as the intentions are of every program they write, we get lazy, bureaucratic, lifelong government employees administering this, and we create more regulation, more middle management to administer, and it never gets the efficacy of delivering it. And you're seeing that a little bit in Australia now.
5: Well, what is Trump so excited about in the Australian program?
0: He's a populist. Let's face it. He's trying to win back some of the blue collar folks.
5: What does it do that our current system does not do?
0: Basically, guarantees a form of a pension. You know, I think there should be zero public pensions. Period. There should be zero guaranteed income. Okay. But we should have systems in place that incentivize the productive to save and invest in their future.
5: All right. David, some more good news for Omaha and for Lincoln, two places where we have offices. In fact, maybe we can take some of the credit for this at Retire Smart. This is Elevate Leadership put out its list of the least stressed U.S. cities in 2026, coming in at number one with a grade of A+, Omaha. Right behind it, Lincoln. Madison, Wisconsin also drew an A+. Those were the only three that got A+. Usually in these kinds of surveys, they're usually dominated by southern warm weather cities. Now, Chandler, Arizona, Arlington, Texas, Raleigh, North Carolina come next, Virginia Beach, Virginia, Gilbert, Arizona. But there's Boise, Idaho, and Wichita, Kansas. I guess there's a broad base of factors here that boil down to such successful rankings for Omaha and Lincoln.
0: Yeah, and the scores based on a lot of different factors, but we have a thriving economy here in Omaha. Lincoln has a pretty decent economy too, and most government towns do, right? And that obviously being our capital here. We have very low employment in both those cities, and so low unemployment, access to high quality health care, and an environment that has, you know, city parks, roads, decent infrastructure in place. Those are all factors that went into these scores. And the cost of living here is one of the primary drivers. You can live in Omaha. We talk about one of the number one cities. I think we're ranked number 11th out of 100, top 100 cities in cost of living for relative what you get. And I think they reference that in that story. So your dollar goes a long way here. And I talk about it. When I moved here, I moved from a tax-free state of Florida to Omaha that taxed me heavily, about 8% of my income in the state level when I moved here. We've got it basically down almost half that now to 4.5. But it was still 18 cents on the dollar cheaper to live in Omaha than it was in Melbourne, Florida, where I lived for many years and still own property. And so... you have to factor in all things. And so we have people talk about this all the time. Well, should I jump across the border to Iowa? We have a lot of Iowa clients because Iowa does not tax retirement distributions. However, we're like, do you know what your healthcare will cost in Iowa zip code versus in Omaha? It's cheaper in Omaha. So there's a lot of factors and a lot of access to culture, healthcare, things to do, right? And of course, weather, we have some extremes on both ends, but for the most part, it's a fantastic city. We love it. So, you know, and I think you're right. I think the main point of the study, if you look in the byline there, you'll find Retire Smart has an office in each of those two cities. No, just kidding.
5: One of the metrics. Mm-hmm. Yeah. Let's squeeze this in about a minute, David, or so 30 seconds. Townhall.com had an article. Somebody did an undercover investigation and discovered that Dan Osborne, the I'm using air quotations, independent candidate for the U.S. Senate in Nebraska, running against incumbent Republican Pete Ricketts, was the person who recruited Graham Plattner in Maine to run for the Senate there. That's a bizarre twist. Who's driving and funding that recruiting effort?
0: Well, and look, the political game being played, you have all these senators and political pundits on the left that ran out and endorsed this guy, Graham, up there, even though he, very controversial, literally Nazi tattoo on his chest.
5: Maybe some buyer's remorse now.
0: Yeah, and some interactions with women that have been documented, et cetera. And again, I don't know the validity of any or the story on Town Hall, but it's a strange world we're in today, that's for sure, politically.
5: Well, we'll keep an eye on it, because balance in the U.S. Senate can affect financial policy. But that'll do it for this week, folks. 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David, bring us home.
0: Hey, have a blessed and prosperous week. We'll talk to you next time.
5: Thank you for listening to Retire Smart with David Brooks. 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
9: A double dose of bad news for the Dodgers. Shohei Ohtani will miss the All-Star game with knee irritation. Diamondbacks knock off the Dodgers 9-3. Red Sox Wilson Contreras suspension reduced from 7-5 games. He can't play in the All-Star game. NBA news, Victor Wembanyama has signed a 5-year, $252 million extension with the Spurs, the third largest rookie extension in NBA history. I'm Trey Bender.
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1: Good morning, everybody. A lot of new affiliates this morning. This is the first time you're hearing us. Wonder what the hell's going on. We do have a complaint button. You can go straight to jcwshow.com. I was expecting more complaints out of New York City. I'm extremely disappointed in you people. The first complaint we got here is from Jay Ferrari. It's a hell of a last name. In Belmar, New Jersey. Sorry, I love it. First time listening, but you got me so far. Jay, that is not the hate we're looking for.
2: Yeah, come on, Jay.
1: You can do better than that.
3: You just lost a listener.
4: New Yorker's supposed to have some edge to him.
1: Speech impediment, Terrence, you're up early this morning.
5: Yes, sirree, and I try to get my walker down, and the osteoporosis sucks because I can't get up. No, not that late. I can't get my dream catcher up.
1: Did somebody change your meds?
4: Holy cow.
1: Speech impediment, Terrence, you can speak. I've never heard you speak this well in the 4 years you've been calling into the radio show.
5: About four.
1: No, why turn you down in the background? Why are you speaking so well? I'm happy for you. What happened? Did you bump your head? Did you get kicked in the head by a horse?
5: Yeah, but I will give you some stories, sir.
1: Okay. You got to turn down the background, boss. Hey, I'm going to put you on hold until you get the background turned down. Can't do that. 800. What the hell's going on with
4: him? I don't know. He's ready to deliver the news,
1: though.
4: Did you
1: hear what I just heard?
6: What in the world?
1: New listeners, we have this caller, Speech Impediment Terrence, out of Austin, Texas. And normally you have to translate what he's saying. He's a great guy.
4: Yeah.
1: Today I could understand him. This is unbelievable.
6: I normally talk slow, and you have to really, really, really pull.
1: Now, we have a blind guy up in Pittsburgh named Dorian. Dorian, how's your cancer?
7: They got all of it, and I'm cancer-free. Dr. Medici.
1: All right.
7: Yeah.
1: That was quick.
7: Hey, the last segment, I had dead air on DVE. When they switched off of you to DVE, now the show came back on.
1: All right. Well, we added 118 stations this morning, so there are going to be a few sacred cows that have a miss, but it'll be fine. Thank you, Dorian. Okay, real quick. Speech impediment, Terrence, did you get me turned down in the background?
5: I can't get to my room. It's all clogged up with they call it horrors. I got all the junk. It's junk, and I got all ready.
1: Are you a hoarder?
5: Off the sea. No. Heck no, man. There ain't one cockroach in my room. Not one dead rat. There's a cockroach today. I found an ice box. And okay. There's a open new box.
4: He's back.
5: Okay, wait.
1: There's my old Terrence that I know
4: he's
1: and
4: back.
1: Love. And then with the echo in the background, it gives the good confusion effect as well.
2: Yeah, chaos.
1: Crab is in Southern California. You're up early this morning.
8: Well, this is a usual time, but you started, your favorite drunk Mexican mechanic told me that you might start at 4, and that's true now. So I think you just lost a listener.
1: Oh. How is
3: you just lost a listener.
1: So we're starting on KSYR, Alt 98.7 in LA, which we're not on yet. It's a couple hours from now. But how is that? Did you call in to Hiding Frank in LA and tell him what the hell happened with us?
8: No, but that's the only station I don't get in my house. 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
1: Where do you live?
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1: Well, we're on in Riverside, and there's a station in Riverside that's carrying us that'll make you.
8: Okay.
1: All right. 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
4: Who are you, by the way?
1: My name's John. What's your name?
4: I'm Mike Turley.
9: Hi, Mike.
4: Hey.
1: What's your name, Terrence? Terrence, what's your name?
5: Terrence Michael Martin.
1: There you go. Bobbo.
2: It's me, Bobbo, everybody.
1: JD.
10: Good morning.
1: White, black guy, you back there? Hold tight.
10: He's on the phone.
4: What's cracking?
1: White black guy.
4: Pre-kizzle.
1: Do you need to introduce yourself to the homies?
4: Oh man, I'm just the flyest thing walking, baby. What's really good?
1: You remember in the past, people think you're a character, like we make up this white black guy named DJ Pre-K, and you were as real as rain.
9: Yeah, the genuine article, man. It's funny. Some people recently told me they thought it was just Turley doing a bit.
4: Which is crazy.
1: What? Yeah. Turley's not that talented.
4: No, not at all.
9: Turley can't freestyle.
4: I can't do songs like this.
1: This is Pre-K's music. He's real.
9: Yes, sir. Real as a $100 bill, baby.
6: This on the new CD?
9: Get money. Come and get your money. This is an old bit that he did. Get money. Come and get your money. For the show. Yeah, this was like a theme song. Get money. Come and get your money.
1: 800-800-7234. 800-800-RADIO. Now, what were we talking about? Good morning, everybody. Hang tight. You'll like it.
6: We go every which direction. And if you don't like it, wait about 9 seconds. It'll change.
1: Right. What about AI? We've been promising this for like an hour.
6: An hour and a half. You're way into AI right now. You've been following it. You've been changing things. You've been giving me the VIN.com or bringing in a little bit of AI.
2: He's nutty about it.
6: We still got human beings that talk, and there's a reason. AI bots aren't really, they're really not up to speed yet. And what's funny, this guy put three AI bots together and let them have a little conversation. And this is how it turned out. Cut number five, Mike.
10: Hey, not much.
1: What's going on with you today?
6: Oh, God. Yeah. They're all just talking at each other. Hey, how's it going? Fine, how are you? What? We wanted to try a little team project. Let's see if you can use your knowledge to count from 1 to 100. Cut number six.
4: So is all the AI bots trying to count, right?
6: Correct.
4: Okay.
10: Oh, nice. Yeah, totally. We can do that.
11: So I'll say one, and then the next AI can say two.
10: Yep, I'm ready. So I'll go after you. Let's keep it smooth, and we'll just count straight through. Go for it.
11: Exactly.
10: Perfect. I'm ready. Right, so go ahead and say one, and I'll jump in with two right after you.
11: So I said one. Now it's your turn. Go ahead with two, and we'll keep the pace all the way up to 100.
10: All right, exactly. Perfect. So I'll say two, and then you'll say three.
11: We'll just
10: okay.
11: go right here, keep a steady flow. I'll continue now. Three, and you'll say four, exactly. And we'll just go straight through. Let's do it.
10: Yeah, so I'll go ahead and say four, and we'll just keep the rhythm going. Let's do this.
11: Perfect.
10: Yep, exactly. So I'll say five. Awesome. Keep that pattern going one after another until we reach 100.
11: So I said five, and you'll say six, and we'll just keep this rhythm going. All the way to 100. Let's do it.
1: I would imagine this confusion with an Asian prostitute.
6: Oh, my God.
2: I can see that.
4: Why is that?
1: Just a communication barrier.
12: He's not a hater. Yeah. He's a Texan. Oh. He's the accidental racist.
1: Robert in Houston, what have you got?
13: Hey, what's going on, guys?
1: Work.
13: Quick question, man. Turned on the buzz this morning. I heard the intro, John Clay Wolf, but now they're talking sports. What's going on?
1: No idea. Go to the complaint button. If you go to jcwshow.com and click complain, because actually the guy that handles the complaint button is the director over the buzz. So there's just an error. Thank you for letting us know, though.
13: Gotcha.
1: Is that still the case right now?
13: Man, we'll talk to you later, huh?
1: Is that still the case right now?
13: Yeah, man, I turned it on right before I got on the line with you guys. I checked it again. Same thing.
1: Okay. That's too bad. So we have a little maybe technological breakdown. But, I mean, we're adding 118 stations today. So
6: we
1: assumed some. What else have you got in the news, J.D. Ryan?
6: Let's see here. We have fun with audio. Here's actually, this came from some radio friends of ours. Got a little bit of a splash with their ads for their pet store. They proudly offer an assortment of snakes and nothing but snakes, actually. Here's one of their ads. Yeah, got number three.
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1: Yeah. 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Do we have any more of that?
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1: 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Kevin in Hollywood, Florida, you have an 05 Highlander with pretty good miles for a 20-year-old rig. 68, is that correct? Did you... Are you in a well? Have you fallen? Do you need help? You sound...
2: No, you don't need help. I'm good.
1: Okay, because you just sound very, very... You sound like you're in the bottom of a well. There you go. Now I can hear you. Is this Toyota Highlander, is the paint faded on it?
2: No.
1: You sure?
2: Yeah, it was kept in an underground garage in Dade County, Miami.
1: Is it yours or is it someone else's?
2: It's mine. I bought it for a great price and I fixed it up. I mean, I didn't fix it up. I just put a water pump in it and she runs like a champ.
1: How long have you had it?
2: A couple months.
1: So you're a flipper?
2: No, I saw it on the side of the road. I asked, I called the guy up. He said, I only want $2,500 for it.

0: I said, sure, I'll do it.
1: And you spent a little bit on it. So would you take $4,500 for it?
0: No.
1: Why?
0: I got with everything, and it's a great car. Things loaded, and it runs like it never ran before. Like it wanted to run, but it was underground in a garage forever.
1: Okay.
0: It runs like a top.
1: So you have strong emotional feelings for this car.
0: It's like, yeah, I only had a couple months, but
1: it's like Seabiscuit.
0: I've had a bunch. Excuse me?
1: It's like Seabiscuit. You ever heard of Seabiscuit?
0: The race. Seabiscuit, okay. Yeah. Yeah, like Seabiscuit.
1: So okay. $4,500, does that buy it?
0: No.
1: What buys it?
0: Come close.
1: What buys it, Mr. $2,500?
0: We'll go $8,000.
2: It's too damn high.
1: Okay. So you want to whack somebody in the head. I'll let you whack me in the head a little bit,
0: No. This is not a whack job. This thing was kept underground. I got the original.
1: Is it leather or cloth?
0: Both. Huh?
1: Is it leather or cloth?
0: Leather.
1: All right.
0: No, it's cloth.
1: All right, cloth. Let's go to $5,000.
0: No.
1: Let's go to $5,250.
0: No, you're not even in the ballpark, sir.
1: Dude, I buy $1 million cars. I'm in the ballpark. Trust me, it's fine. You're not going to spook me.
0: $8,000
1: won't make any money. Are you the only guy that gets to make money? Is it just all about you? So you're going to go rape and pillage some poor bastard on the side of the road at $2,500. I'm offering to double your money and you're busting my balls.
0: Hey, I put money in this thing. I found the thing. I know what it is. You pay or don't pay. I really don't give.
1: I'll give $6,000. You want it or not?
0: $8,000 and I'll take it.
1: $6,500.
0: $8,000 and I'll take it.
1: No. $7,500. That's it. Bottom line.
0: $6,750.
1: I'm done. Everybody can kiss my ass. Take it or leave it.
0: Hey, you're not supposed to curse on the radio.
1: That's not cursing. You can say ass.
0: Oh, you're an ass, man.
1: All right. 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
1: They can make anything taste good at the fair because they fry everything. 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
2: 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Fry that dough right there.
1: Fry that dough, put some powdered sugar on it. 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And it's delicious.
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7: Change
4: I got one more offer in me.
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8: 60-733.
4: Mark, are you Amish?
9: Yeah.
4: Are you Amish?
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4: You sound Amish.
5: Why?
9: Well, I'm not Amish. 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
6: That's great.
5: That's not what this is, John.
4: No, I know, but we got to keep it fun.
5: You got new listeners thinking, oh, this is Tradio.
4: Tradio. No, don't dump me. Don't dump me. God, don't dump me so fast. I'm going there. Jesus Christ, you think I'm an idiot?
5: But the way you just let it dangle.
4: It's an old bit I heard on the radio years ago. He had two cocks in a cage. He's selling the rings. Just let it breathe for a minute. Let it breathe. Richard in Covington, Tennessee.
10: Yes, I'm here.
8: Thank you for calling Tradio.
5: Oh, no.
4: What have you got?
10: I've got a 72 Chevelle. I'm up here by, live by Don Baskin up here close to Covington, Tennessee.
4: Is it stolen?
10: I've got a 72 Chevelle, sir.
4: Is your car stolen? Did you steal it?
10: No.
4: You got my joke, though, didn't you? Did you get my joke? Because it's an inside joke. You dropped his name, and I threw a little underhanded at you. Do you know what I'm talking about?
10: No,
4: okay.
10: Sir. I'll leave it alone.
4: I don't want to get sued for defamation this morning. Not by you, but anyway. Okay, back to your story. 72 Chevelle. You live in Tennessee. And it is a big block clone. So it was a regular car, and then you cloned an SS and put a 454 in it?
10: I bought it like that, sir. About 4 or 5 years ago, I've had it. I would like to see what maybe y'all might give me for it.
4: On a scale of 1 to 10, how nice is it?
10: I'd give it an 8. The paint's real good. It's real clean. I keep it real clean in my garage, and it runs good.
4: Okay.
10: I was just wondering what y'all might.
4: I know we're getting there. I'm going to ask you some quick fire questions so I can get the right number. Okay. So is it what color and what color stripes?
10: It's black with the white stripes.
4: Stick or automatic?
10: Automatic.
4: Air conditioner, yes or no? And does it work?
10: No AC, sir.
4: Okay. And it's an 8 on a scale of 1 to 10. It's a regular one that's been SS cloned. Does 25 grand buy it?
10: I might go 28 on there.
4: I might go 28 too. So here's what you do. Take some photos of it. Go to givemethevin.com. Load it up. Say, John hit me at 25 on the radio. I'll take 28 and let's make a decision. These older cars, we've got to look and ask a lot of questions, as you can imagine. It's a hell of a lot harder to buy this than it is a 2-year-old Lexus because there's just so many variables in them.
10: Just go to give me a...
4: Give, like the VIN number? Like give me the VIN. Yep. Give me the VIN.
10: Okay, gotcha.
4: Thank you, Richard.
10: Give me the VIN. Gotcha.
4: Thank you. Thank you. And that goes for anybody else listening.
0: Sell us your car. GiveMeTheVIN.com. Oh. So easy you can do it in your underwear.
5: So that's part of your party trick.
4: I want to argue with that guy. I want to talk to that guy with the Toyota. I bet he's so mad he won't listen to us anymore.
5: He was yelling at
4: John in Florida. Your Bentley's too high.
7: Yes, I'm here.
4: Your Bentley is too high. Your Bentley is too high. It's just too damn high. It's a 06 old ugly body style with 86,000 miles. Everything that breaks on it costs $5,000 to fix, and I'll give probably 18 grand for it.
7: Yeah, it's a little too low, the one I'm hoping to get out of it.
4: Are you straight or homosexual?
7: Straight as can be,
4: okay,
7: brother.
4: Well, if you were gay, I'd give more.
5: Wow.
4: Well, do you know why?
7: Sorry.
4: Do you know why?
7: No. Well, tell me.
4: Okay, well, you're in Pensacola, so that's kind of a straight area. If you were coming from Key West, I'd have better odds. But homosexual men, you'll never buy a cleaner used car in your life than from a homosexual. I'd buy used shoes off a gay man. Gay men's cars are perfect. And you kind of sound like me.
7: Oh,
4: and like,
7: I see.
4: That's why. So if you were gay, I was going to bump. But you're straight, so I'm going to hold.
7: Yep.
4: See, there's one for the gays. They got one in the gay check mark. So don't. Complaints, jcwshow.com. The straight people should be complaining that I'm being wrong against them because yeah. I'll get more money to gays.
5: Yes.
6: That's not fair.
4: If you're gay and you have a used car you'd like to sell, please go to givemethevin.com and let them know that you're a Philly.
5: Let it fly.
4: Let it fly. We actually have a happy customer right here we can go out with.
5: Oh, JB's brother. Yeah.
4: JD's brother. He,
5: BJ Ryan.
4: Truth or not.
11: Hi, boys. What's going on? I'm having a good time, but I'm a little nervous because you got so many radio stations. And there's really good ones and really better ones. And you're on all the best radio stations right now, but... I'm a little nervous being on the radio right now because I had a big breakfast. I went to McDonald's and I had the big pancakes breakfast.
6: Pancakes.
11: And then after the pancakes breakfast, I had an Egg McMuffin.
6: Okay.
4: So you're a fat gay man.
11: And then I went to Whataburger and had a Whataburger because you can still get a hamburger at 8 o'clock in the morning. Yeah. And I'm about to pop. And so I'm really full. And so don't jostle me, JD. He jostled me.
6: I don't jostle you at all.
11: My big brother, JD, also jostles me.
6: Never.
11: And I usually love it, but right now, if you do, I'm going to barf.
6: I'm not going to jostle
11: you. I'm going to barf Whataburgers and an Egg McMuffin.
6: Hey, why don't we go to break so you and I can talk privately?
11: Perfect mix of yellow and brown.
6: More of the John Clay Wolf Show is coming right up. Don't go away.
11: Don't forget the cheese.
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0: Satan. This is satanic. If you play this backwards, you will hear the devil's scripture. It's very unhealthy. And I damn all of you people playing this devil music on this radio station right now.
1: It's terrible.
0: You're all going to hell.
2: Should we get Satan on?
0: Satan.
2: See, Satan.
0: Get him over here.
2: Come up to the mic.
3: Those are pretty strong words there, John.
0: Well, it's a pretty strong topic.
3: Well, it's just rock and roll. I mean, you know, sex, drugs, and pretty girls.
0: Right.
4: Hey, Satan, are you really behind a lot of these backwards lyrics? Are you really into this rock and roll thing? Because people say, they've been saying for years, it's all coming from you.
3: Oh, yeah. I've got a trademark.
4: Oh, you do?
3: Yeah.
4: So you really do get involved in this stuff.
3: Yeah, I've been doing a lot. Either, you know.
4: Backwards or are you just the forward stuff?
3: Well, I mean, I have friends in the business,
4: okay.
3: You know, early on, and people always wanted to say, you know, people had trouble with Freddie Mercury.
4: Sure.
3: But man, his backward masking was so far ahead of his time.
4: Did he do
3: Have you heard that? Another one bites the dust backwards?
4: Yeah, of course.
3: Oh, fun to smoke marijuana.
4: I know, right?
3: Oh, fun to smoke marijuana.
4: You did that really well.
3: Yeah, it was really good.
4: Yeah.
3: Now, you know, Robert Plant was so serious. What a practitioner.
4: Uh-huh.
3: Oh, what house was meaning of Satan?
4: Damn, dude.
3: You know, there's a lot of meaning in there.
4: I know, but...
3: And Jimmy Page backwards.
4: What he do?
3: If you ever had any doubt who's the greatest rock guitarist of all time...
4: Jimmy Page.
3: You listen to him back, you know... And then there's Robert.
4: Robert, of course.
3: Next song, but here's Satan.
4: God! What?
2: Every one of them.
3: Dude, it doesn't make a lot of sense.
4: You're not
3: kidding. You want to have a path, what makes me sad? What's good with me? I get Satan.
4: You did all of that.
3: Right. Yeah, and really, I, you know.
4: You should be proud. You should be proud.
3: Missy Elliott.
4: Missy Elliott.
3: You know, yeah. on a few of her songs. We did a little hang time.
2: Yeah.
4: You
3: early 90s. Yeah, she was coming up. You know, she said, you know, Satan, you're a good guy. You listen to a lot of music. And I said, yeah.
4: I said, yeah.
3: You know, I have for a long time.
4: Right.
3: And she said, what can I do? I need an edge. There's so many new artists out there. How do I put myself? I said, you know what? Let's get some backward lyrics in there.
4: That'll do it.
3: She said, really? What do you do? I said, well, just record something meaningful, sing it slowly, and then turn it backwards. And she said, no. I said, show. Play it backwards.
4: So,
3: she said, really? I said, girl, you know you're right. And she did.
4: Yeah.
3: And no one noticed.
4: Nobody noticed.
3: But there it was in the back of that song.
4: Didn't know it.
3: You know the big songs?
4: Yeah,
2: sure. Yeah, work it. I can't play it all, Satan, because there's a lot of explicit lyrics.
3: Satan.
4: It's in there.
3: Yeah, it's amazing. She's one of the best.
4: So you help them along if they help you with if you help them with the lyrics.
0: Is it like Charlie Daniels where they have to sell you their soul for your help?
3: No, no, no. I take 7.5% of all royalty. Now that's of the single. That's of the single record. If it makes a hit,
4: not the album.
3: Many of them have.
4: No, of course.
3: No, on the album we're 2%.
0: Dude, what's your deal with Taylor Swift? Because she brings in more revenue than everybody else.
3: Did
0: she bust your back any?
3: She had, you know, when she was back in the day when she first got really mad.
0: Yeah.
3: And she felt really mistreated, and that you know we're never getting back together.
4: Sure.
3: Yeah, but then you kept on to time of Satan.
4: It's in there.
3: Yeah, it's in there. But it's really pretty and
4: it's
3: harmonious.
4: Very subtle.
3: She sings two harmonies with herself.
4: Very subtle.
3: And that super guitar and a really nice finesse drum track.
4: Gotcha.
3: Yeah. Yeah, but didn't you make cap and do that? But this time it's Satan.
4: That's in there.
0: Thank you, Satan.
3: Amazing.
0: The
3: amazing.
0: Prince of
3: thank you.
0: Good thank to see you.
3: A true originator.
0: 800-800-7234. Speech impediment, Terrence. Good morning. You're on the air. Speech impediment, Terrence. You there?
5: No.
0: No?
1: No.
2: No, it's not.
0: What happened?
5: My hair gone.
0: Okay, tell me about it. Tell me about it.
5: Gone.
2: He's in the bathroom.
5: Gone.
0: Yep.
5: My hair gone.
0: Hey, Terrence, what's gone. Up?
5: Okay, well, here's the thing. I got some stores, and I've heard the waste and not telling them. But the doctor, the Rolling Stones, they have a new album. It's called Foreign Tongue. That'll be a good one. The last time I remember was telling the good one.
0: What are the odds?
5: And now eat like a Viking. Oh, yeah, eat like a Viking. Aaron Rob Robot Paul, and they call him Robot. He's got such a great job. So Bonnie Tyler.
1: Oh,
5: nice. I'm sorry about this. She died at 75.
0: Did she have a sudden eclipse of the heart?
5: Sudden eclipse of her heart.
4: Boy.
5: Hey, yo. Catastrophic flooding in the Northeast.
0: Oh.
4: He's doing news.
5: Yeah, yes.
0: We've switched.
5: But yep. You like the World Cup. You like soccer, don't you like soccer?
0: Yeah, I've been enjoying it more than ever.
5: Well, the stomach illness again. Last year there was a parasite illness and it affected the cows. And it has a sharp thing out of your mouth. It hooks on.
0: Hang on. Hey, Satan, I need you back for a second because I think he's running it backwards. Can you translate?
3: I think you're right. Well, he's talking about a parasite, and this isn't confirmed or anything, but you've got a lot of people traveling in from outside the country.
0: Right.
3: From all over the world.
0: They're not parasites.
3: No. But people are traveling in from all over the world, you know, and that's why you have to get a valley of shots before you travel to certain countries in the world. You don't want to stay too long. You want to make sure that you've got a geographical point of contact and know where you've been and who you've been around. Mm-hmm. And so they're talking about a parasite. That may have taken hold in some of the huge audiences.
0: Right.
3: Because this country's not used to this kind of a crowd for a sporting event normally.
0: Okay.
3: All right? And they say, now don't get scared.
0: Uh-huh.
3: And again, this is not confirmed. But they call it the cockabignia.
4: Let's see.
3: And I can see Turley's laughing about this. You're such a nihilist.
2: I don't think it's real.
3: I admire
2: no.
3: that so much. The cockabiglia?
2: No way.
3: I've seen pictures.
2: What does it do?
3: Of what they said was the cockabiglia. And it's just like, you ever seen Boogie Nights?
2: Uh-huh.
0: That last shot?
3: Near the end of the movie?
2: Yeah.
3: I'm a star.
0: Yeah. Right.
3: They tell me, for years they call that a prosthetic prop.
0: Okay.
3: But Marky Mark actually suffered from the cockabiglia from 1987 to 1996.
2: Wow.
0: New York City, we're fixing to lose you on Q104. 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
3: You know how he got rid of it?
0: To stream the rest of the show.
2: How did he get rid of it?
4: How did he get rid of it?
3: Starbucks. Pike Place Roast.
0: Kills
3: the cockabiglia. Let me give it to you backwards. With Satan. So good luck with the cockabiglia, fellas.
0: New York City only. We are losing you in Q104, and I'll explain why later.
2: Where can they find us?
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0: Someone had a birthday.
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0: a snail mailbox where they send us mail, prison mail. Yeah, we've been doing this for a while. This is 20 years in. You're just meeting us right now.
1: And if by chance you're listening in jail, get a pen ready because we're going to give you the address.
0: That's right. Johnny Cash, remember him? He died. Well, he's not dead. It was all a lie. He's actually part of the John Clay Wolf Show right here. Good morning, Johnny Cash.
1: But he comes in from heaven.
0: He's not even dead. It's all BS.
1: It's all BS.
2: Hello, I'm Johnny Cash.
1: Here he is.
2: You know, John, I hate to disappoint you, but brace yourself.
0: Okay.
2: It's true. I died. But it's all right. Everything's fine up here where I am. Me and June Carter watched a lot of VCR tapes.
1: VCRs?
2: Yeah.
1: I think they'd have digital in heaven, but...
2: You ever see To Kill a Mockingbird?
1: I have,
2: yes. We've seen that 1,000 times.
1: I bet.
2: I've been trying to throw it away, and it keeps coming back.
1: Ah.
2: That's the funny thing about them black and white movies.
1: Okay.
2: John, this week's mail from Jail Entry reads, Dear John, my name's Michael Phipps. I'm glad to hear you give a voice to those who are fighting for their lives against the American criminal justice system, which is as crooked as the winding Mississippi River. I'm serving year 3 of a 10-year sentence for aggravated assault after I was entrapped and baited.
0: I thought you went to jail for marijuana.
2: Into criminal activities.
0: Michael Phelps, the swimmer?
2: Phipps. Michael Phipps.
0: Oh, sorry.
2: I'm glad to... I get to laugh on Saturdays, and I enjoy listening, but I need help in my fight against the corrupt Baton Rouge Sheriff's Department. They planted dope on me, violated my rights and my probation, and they've done this to many, many others. I don't even smoke anything but weed most of the time, so how they found meth in my car, I'll never know. But they added charges for fighting the officers during my arrest. What would you do if you were being unlawfully detained for dope that wasn't yours? Anyway, what I need is legal counsel to prove that that no-good sheriff's department has thrown law out the window and is running our parish with an iron fist. If you'd like to be on the right side of history, please let me know, and we can share more information.
0: Go to bed with dog, get fleas. You know he's hanging out with dopers.
1: Mm-hmm. You think?
2: God bless. Michael Phipps, East Baton Rouge Parish Prison, Scotlandville, Louisiana. Partner, if you've got mail from jail, just send it on down the line to us here at P.O. Box 471-517. That is in Fort Worth, Texas. The zip code is 76147.
0: Hey, Johnny Cash.
1: Thanks, Johnny.
0: I just saw something on our run sheet that I have to get an answer to. It says, will Zen nicotine pouches shrink your pee-pee?
2: Oh, my.
0: Exactly. Let's get to that.
1: We have a story about that, actually. Yeah. If you're planning on quitting cigarettes and you want to use that Zen, Z-Y-N stuff, mm-hmm. or other smokeless tobacco products, okay, you should know it might cause some trouble with your man parts. In fact, it is rumored the nicotine pouch, the pouches, might actually cause shrinkage. Can you believe this?
0: What?
1: In fact, yep, it was a topic of a Shane Gillis hit upon his...
0: He's a comedian.
1: Yes, with his buddies on a recent podcast. Here's what they had to say. Cut 12.
3: I measure my against my hand all
4: the
3: time.
4: Let me give you a counter.
3: And unless my hand has gotten smaller, this has gotten bigger.
5: How come James can say he thinks you both have huge, beautiful... And Noah calls him zesty for 1 second.
3: Cause that's the sort of thing a straight guy would say.
6: He's talking about nicotine, Nate.
3: Oh, a zesty man would feel awkward complimenting his friend's big, beautiful.
4: Why don't you leave the science to the whites? We'll leave the gay. This is science. Be quiet.
1: Wow.
0: So it doesn't actually shrink it. It just doesn't let it get. It's like gives it osteoporosis.
1: Yeah,
0: where it can't stand tall.
1: Some kind of
0: blood flow.
1: Yeah. I don't know.
0: JD, do you ever take
1: Viagra?
0: Yeah.
1: Nope.
0: Never?
1: Never.
0: Never had one in your life?
1: I have had them, and the reason I don't is they give me a terrible headache, and they also work on your color vision. Believe it or not, it's a blood flow.
0: Like it makes it better or worse?
1: Makes it worse. Pilots cannot take Cialis or Viagra, either one.
0: Oh, stop.
7: Hold on.
1: I'm
7: You're not a pilot.
1: I am a pilot.
7: You're not.
1: I most certainly am.
0: When's the last time you got your biannual fly
1: from your I'm going to pull my license out of my wallet and show you.
0: Well, I mean, but you have to have the medical to make it current.
1: Oh, well, don't have that.
0: Because you took too much Viagra. You're walking on around with a hardy.
6: Wait. So you're just waiting to be a pilot again, and that's why he won't take it?
1: He's still a licensed pilot.
0: He is a pilot. Okay. He has to go get a medical, and in order for the medical to be active at this point, he'd have to do a biannual flight review.
1: Correct.
0: And then he'd get signed off, and he'd be hot again.
1: Yep.
6: So
0: I'm the same thing.
6: So you're just kind of like, when's the opportunity?
0: So I can't pass if I had a Viagra?
1: If... It's a color thing. It works
0: with
1: your
0: color.
1: Don't
0: be a racist.
1: No,
6: my God.
0: God almighty.
1: Y'all are
0: black people, Mexico, everybody can fly planes just fine. They even let women fly planes now.
1: You're going to pull that.
7: Here.
1: Yeah, there we go.
7: He's a Texan. He's the accidental racist.
1: You're going to pull that sound clip and just torture me with it forever. Yeah. It's a color thing. Great. No, it's just it'll work on your color vision, but it will. That's true. Read it. Google it.
0: Pilots can't take Viagra
1: or Cialis. It works on their color vision. I mean, you have to have good color vision to be a pilot.
0: Why is this the first time I've heard this?
1: Oh.
0: Speech impediment, Terrence. Oh, is this true?
8: What?
0: Is it true? Do you take Viagra?
8: No, I should.
0: Why?
8: I have trouble getting it up. I mean, I tried to get my walker up, and I said... Let me get it up. I ain't talking about that, ladies. But I was 63. I'm 63. I was born in 1963. Does that mean anything?
0: Yeah. So what's this have to do with getting it up?
8: Getting it up? Well, drink too many of those energy drinks, and it numbs.
0: Okay, so it's not just smokeless tobacco. It's energy drinks also per... Speech impediment, Terrence. Pat in a PA. $4,000 for an 06 Trailblazer with 120. I can't make that work. It doesn't work for me.
9: Okay.
0: What is it?
9: When you introduced Johnny Cash, I almost got goosebumps that Johnny Cash was going to talk to me.
0: Okay. Keep talking to me for a minute. Tell me a little bit about your Trailblazer.
9: I've went through unfortunate events before I got this. I just needed a vehicle to get my daughter. I've only had it for a couple of months.
0: To get your dog or get your daughter?
9: I can't find a fuse for the, she's 12.
0: Okay. Are you still married?
9: No.
0: Were you ever married?
9: At one time, yes.
2: What kind of undies you got?
0: Hey, how nice is this? How long have you had this Trailblazer?
9: A couple of months.
0: Why are you selling it?
9: I just wanted something better. I missed my van.
0: Have you ever had a Saab?
9: I had a van and a Saab, no.
0: Okay, you're not who I think you are then. It's fine. I can't make it work. I thought we had a really clean Trailblazer on our hands.
6: No.
0: No.
6: The chat room on jcwshow.com is asking if that was a woman.
0: No. Well, who knows?
1: Of course it was.
6: They were just asking. I'm just telling you what they're asking in the chat room.
0: Y'all stop being rude. We're on in the Midwest. They're very, very Bible-y. You're going to offend everybody.
1: They're touchy.
6: Yeah, come on, chat room.
0: Are we on in Albuquerque yet? I don't know.
1: If you have a complaint, if this is your first time hearing the John Clay Wolf Show and you have a complaint, we have a special thing for you. 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That's where you...
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1: Ron in New York, you've got a 79 one-ton camper special.
2: I do. Good morning, sexy girl.
1: Is that a four-wheel drive square body?
2: No, the four-wheel drive would be a K30. The C30s are all two-wheel drive.
1: Very, very, very valid point. I wasn't paying attention. I don't like that truck anywhere near 15 grand with rust. I would call the appraiser. You said it was appraised at 15 to 20,000. I would call that appraised. Whoa, dump that.
2: Oh, yeah. No,
1: sorry, guys. I had to dump that. I had a Freudian slip.
2: Surface rust on the paint. That's it.
1: I got you. It's just too high. It's a 10 grand rig. That's the first time I've done that in a long time.
3: you were talking to
1: Brandon in Fort Worth, an 18 F-250 diesel XL with 200,000 miles, fuel system failure, inoperable. Are you there?
4: Yes, sir.
1: What will you pay me to pick it up?
4: I got

0: AAA, I'll bring it to you for free.
1: All right.
0: With a bow on it.
1: Actually, go to givemethevin.com. We'll send a rec crafter and pick it up, and we'll give you $100 or something for it. Sell it for metal. George, Miami, Florida, 02 convertible Corvette with 20,000 miles? No, 50,000 miles. George, you there?
2: Yeah, I'm here. You hear me?
1: Yeah. So what color is your Corvette?
2: Yellow.
1: Stick or automatic?
2: Automatic.
1: How long have you had it?
2: About 5-6 years.
1: Did you buy it during COVID when the prices were high?
2: No.
1: Well, that was 5 years ago.
2: Yeah. No, I didn't buy it during COVID.
1: How many miles were on it when you bought it?
2: I think it had 50.
1: So you don't drive
2: one, maybe?
1: You don't drive it much. Okay.
2: I don't know.
1: That C4 is a C4, C5 vet, C5 that 07 through 04 is a year, 97 through 04. This car is worth 14 grand. It's a 02, right? With 54?
2: 54, yeah, 54,000.
1: I'd lay 14 grand for it.
2: Yeah, that's a little too little for me.
1: Yeah, I sold some better ones for less. Just the other day, actually, I bought in Alabama, there was a guy that passed away. We bought about 20 Corvettes from his estate. And if you go to jcwshow.com and go find our YouTube on the live stream, there's two. There's videos and there's live stream. You can watch me sell them at a public auto auction. And these cars had better miles than yours, and I sold them for around the price that I'm quoting you. So, anyway.
2: Alabama? Well, they have snow there, don't
1: they? No. I sold them all over the country. These cars were nice, too.
2: Oh.
1: Your car's too high, George, is what I'm trying to tell you. But I will buy it. I'll give you 14. Thank you. All right. My name is John Claywolf. 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Good morning. Stay hooked. Buckle up. We will be right back. My name is John Claywolf. 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
9: 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My name's John. 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
9: 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Okay? And they'll work out the rest of that. Thank you. All right. 800-800-7234. Chris, Cleveland, Ohio. Good morning. You're on the air.
11: Yeah, how you doing?
9: Good.
11: All right. Just wanted to call in and say that I love the show. It's my first time hearing it. Typically, Saturday mornings, they play Rover. I can't stand Rover.
9: Shane French? Yeah. What's wrong with Rover? He's been up there for like 30 years.
11: Yeah?
9: You're just tired of him. You'll get tired of me, too. Don't worry. WMMS. Yeah, that's a hot talker. Cleveland, Ohio. Welcome aboard, guys. That's a good station up there. We're lucky to have them as an affiliate.
12: Yeah.
11: I guess I could participate in the... I have a vehicle for sale.
9: Oh, I can't wait to hear this one.
13: Oh, come on, John.
9: What have you got?
12: What could possibly go wrong?
11: I got a 2001 Chevy S10 Extreme.
13: Oh, boy.
9: How many miles? 180 what?
11: 127.
9: That's not as bad. An Extreme is a six-cylinder. I'm trying to remember. That's really more of an appearance package, isn't it?
11: Yeah. I actually got a four-cylinder in mine. I got the 2.2 liter.
9: Kicking it hard, dog.
11: Yeah, it does great on gas.
9: Why do you want to sell it?
11: I need to buy a family vehicle for
9: did
11: my
9: you knock
11: wife
9: up
11: and kid.
9: A, did
11: and,
9: you knock up a Puerto Rican again?
13: Good Lord.
11: No. She'd kill me.
9: Hey, is it a regular cab or an extended?
11: Extended cab. It's extended cab, and I took the back window out and put a cap on it with a rubber boot, and I got 4 12-inch subwoofers in the bed.
13: All right.
9: Nah, it was just a Mexican, not a Puerto Rican.
13: Yeah.
9: I know you. I know you. $2,500.
11: I was looking for 55.
9: Yeah, I'm looking for...
13: Oh, lost him. Yeah. Oh,
9: whoops.
13: No.
9: Lost him.
14: Whatever happened?
9: That's too bad. Yeah. Our first car. Actually, we bought 200 cars up in Cleveland from, oh, God, what's the name of that Kia? Kia of Bedford and the Rover and the BMW store up there. If you want to see that, I bought 200. There was a bad hailstorm in Cleveland about 2 months ago, and this dealership had a huge damage. And if you go to our YouTube page, John Clay Wolf. We do these weekly videos. We have one coming up today at 12 Central, this is a good one. This week's video.
12: What is it?
9: I'll tell you more about it. But guy dies.
12: Okay.
9: Leaves 150 cars to his stepson.
12: Alrighty.
9: Stepson is in the rock crushing business. Hmm. And he is what you would expect out of Arkansas. Good guy.
12: Good guy.
9: But he's stereotypical.
12: Yep.
9: And we flew up there in Car Force One and bought, I don't know, 15 of them or 18 of them. And it was pretty comical. what he wanted for stuff what versus for what things, it was worth.
7: Yeah. I got $4 million worth of cars here, boy. I'm like, yeah, maybe if they're all, you know, 15 years later and $3 million worth of restoration, yes, I would agree with you.
13: You watch the video, you'd be like, what is he talking about? $4 million? Oh, yeah, that's good.
9: Over but yeah, the top. Well, the cars out here in the shop right now that you're looking at, the cool stuff, the Magnum and all that stuff, that came from there.
7: Okay. Yeah. Those are really beautiful.
9: They're pretty. They're I call them, you know, left-handed queer cars, not homosexual. There's a difference. Queer does not have to mean homosexual.
13: Yeah.
9: Queer means obtuse, a little bit different.
7: Just different.
9: MG midgets. No midget. I mean, MG little car. You can't say midget.
7: It's a brand.
9: Austin Healey.
7: Yeah.
9: There's a Turner. There's some really weird, intricate, queer, left-handed stuff. And we like it all.
7: Sure.
9: Because we are barrier-free.
13: That's right.
9: We have no fences.
7: We love all.
9: We love them all.
7: Love all, serve all.
9: If you convert your transmission from a stick shift to an automatic, or vice versa.
13: Yep.
9: You do a swap, it's cool, man. We got no problem.
7: No problem with it.
13: Binary, hey, we're all about it.
7: Would you buy one from a meth addict? We have a Dear John letter.
9: Sure, go ahead.
7: Sure.
13: Is it time for Dear John? Dear John.
7: Yeah. Dear John, I need help. I'm a recovering meth addict out of New Jersey, and I'm a stand-up comedian as well. I go by the name of Pablo. I'm not Hispanic or Latino. I'm 100% Methican American.
13: Oh, jeez.
12: Oh.
7: I need to sell my 2012 Galant to help my son, who also smokes weed. I've been in...
9: Galant?
7: 2012.
9: Okay.
7: Galant.
9: I didn't know. I forgot what year they quit making those. But I know that, like, once they started making them, like, the 88 looks like the 2012. They never got a new jig and reinvented them. Go ahead.
7: Sure. The meth mobile, we call it, looks like it's maybe still in addiction. I'm in recovery. It's got 235,000 miles and almost as many hail dings.
9: It's a $100 car.
13: Yeah.
7: It runs great. Cold AC.
9: $100 in one little nugget.
7: I don't want to just throw it away like some heroin junkie. Does it have any value, John? Help me out. Pablo.
9: Just give it to your meth dealer and give him the title for a bag. Get some of Walter White's Baby Blue.
7: Okay, there he is. Thank you. Pablo, there you go. $100.
9: There you go, Pablo. Hope that helps.
7: Mitsubishi. Mitsubishi.
9: Is this correct, Mike?
13: Yes, on the board? Time to get to go to break.
9: Yeah. Okay. We will be right back after this musical interlude. 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We got a lot of cool stuff coming up. We've got a good show today. I'm kind of proud of it. I think we'll be just fine. Hang tight.

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1: I've got a shout out to the wives, the women of the household. If you love your dog or your cat or whatever.
2: Okay.
1: That's cool.
2: Sure, of course.
1: And you buy it too much stuff and you do this and that.
2: Toys.
1: But don't set the damn treats out on the counter.
2: Why?
1: Because a lot of the packaging looks like human stuff.
2: Oh, you didn't.
1: I did it again. That's not jerky.
3: No, I've done it.
1: It's not jerky. It's ground up cat fish.
3: Stop. Yeah. It's terrible.
1: It's terrible. It's like the fourth time in my life I've done that. Kibbles and bits, man. Leave them to the dogs. Don't put them on the counter.
3: Yeah, they put the word cookies on the box.
1: Right.
3: Right. It says
1: jerky. I'm like, right. I love jerky. Jerky's I'll take good. Some of that jerky.
2: God almighty.
1: God, that just happened yesterday. I didn't even tell anybody. I was so embarrassed.
3: It's embarrassed. They put it on the counter where human food goes.
1: Yeah.
3: Yeah.
1: So today is the soccer game with Norway. I think it's 5 Eastern, 4 Central. I'm excited. I like this stuff.
4: England versus Norway.
3: Yeah, did you right. like soccer before this happened?
1: I hated it.
3: Okay, what's changed?
1: Well, I'm bored. There's no good sports on and there's drama.
3: Yeah,
1: I don't like the game. I like the end. Like, so when I'm scrolling, I'll just go to the ESPN app, see if there's 15, 20 minutes left.
3: Okay.
1: And if the score's close, yeah, I'll turn it on.
2: Okay.
1: Because
2: that's the game.
1: The endings are great.
2: Yeah, that's
1: especially when they go to kickoffs.
3: The crowds are amazing.
4: They're called PKs, penalty kicks. But okay.
1: Well, whatever it's called.
2: So
1: kibbles and bits. And but right. Do you know what the, okay, in penalty kicks at the end, they do 10 of them. Do you know what the conversion rate is, a goal scored per penalty kick, the average percentage?
4: I would say at least 50%.
1: Okay, he says 50.
3: Yeah. Point three.
1: What do you eat?
3: 30%.
1: 70.
2: Seven?
1: 70% of those kicks go in.
4: It's a guess for the goalie. I mean, they literally have to guess which side.
3: Which way it's going to go.
4: Yeah.
5: You know what the most entertaining World Cup moment I had this week? Who did England beat this week? Mexico?
4: Yes.
5: Having our GMTV buyer, Corday.
4: He's very excited.
5: Explain to you why, of course, England beat Mexico.
1: What do you say?
5: Well, baby, you've got to understand this. Mexico has got a solid team. Chock full of fundamentals.
1: Sure.
5: But come on. England's a real large soccer team. They've done it for decades. They've done it forever.
2: They're real.
5: There's no way Mexico was going to beat England in this game. Not at all.
4: Yeah, he's very cocky. English are very cocky about their
1: arrogance.
4: Soccer.
5: He's very confident and very knowledgeable. And I hope you know I'm not making fun of you, Corday.
4: Because
5: I'm fascinated by the instruction.
4: Yeah, because there's folks that thought the American team could actually go far, which that was not going to happen.
3: No.
4: And he was like, I don't understand. You Americans, you guys get all hopeful.
3: You have a soccer
4: he's
3: team.
4: Like, stick to football.
5: Here's the thing about you Yanks, right? You tie a nice knot. You know a lot about cars. Many of your fine musicians play a nice guitar. Like
1: Keith Richards. Good morning, Keith Richards.
5: I'm nothing like Keith Richards, Bobo. And don't make fun of me like that, right? Not at all. But you've got a team like Mexico. Well, they're nice.
1: Sure.
5: Right? They only get to practice 30 minutes a week.
3: They have snappy
5: because
3: outfits.
5: It's so damn deathly hot.
2: Right.
5: Where they play most of their time, right?
3: That makes sense.
5: So a team like England, they're having kippers for breakfast.
3: Kippers.
5: Right? Training food, athletic food.
3: Yeah.
5: That's how you win at soccer.
1: I was watching the soccer match with my English friend.
5: Yeah.
1: And he made the terrible comment, yellow card, during the Mexican game. Yellow card, red card, all the Mexicans need is a green card.
3: Oh, God.
5: Oh. Well, that's insensitive.
1: That's very insensitive.
6: He's not a hater. He's a Texan.
5: Holy.
6: He's the accidental racist.
1: 800-800-7234, 800-800-RADIO. Did you see that new Caitlyn Jenner book?
3: book?
1: Yeah.
3: What's the book about?
5: Is it a coloring book?
1: Stop. No, it's just a long story. I mean, you just have to watch it. Yeah, who cares? I mean, Caitlin Bruce, yeah. The whole thing's kind of a he said, she said story.
3: Literally.
4: I was just waiting for the dad joke to happen.
3: Yeah, there it is.
4: How long have you been holding that dad joke?
1: For years.
4: Yeah, I know.
3: So great.
1: For years.
3: And the delivery was perfect.
1: Yeah. Thank you. What have you got in the news?
3: Indiana Fever guard, Sophia. Boy, she's been in it, hasn't she? Sophia Cunningham has changed our idea of how girls fight. Fight like a girl. After her teammate, Caitlin Clark, got into a physical on-court, you've probably seen these pictures, altercation with Phoenix Mercury, Phoenix Mercury player, Dawana Bonner.
4: Dawana Poo-Poo? Yeah.
3: Dawana Bonner. Cunningham stepped in, of course, and just stared Bonner down, just pointed her finger at her, kind of made a big thing. And the two teams clashed virtually the rest of the game. We have cut number 8.
7: When it's done, you can tell that the Fever have now really gotten under the skin of Phoenix. And this is a Phoenix team, even the record doesn't show it. They fight till the end. And there's a push.
8: Whoa.
7: There's a push and a talk by.
8: Whoa.
7: There's another push.
8: There's Hines Allen. She just doesn't know when to quit. I mean, is that not a technical?
5: Yeah, they're scrapping. I don't know whether I have an opinion on whether they're picking on that girl, Caitlin. But Bonner's like a real live badass WNBA player, like for quite a while now.
3: Sure.
5: You know, so, but.
3: But the video, man.
5: Sophie.
3: Held her down.
5: Sophie. What is she, 9 feet tall?
1: Does she have a boyfriend?
4: No. Yeah, she's getting promoted quite heavily right now because no one's watching the sport. I'm sorry.
3: No one.
4: Nobody. No. So they need publicity.
3: That's a good one.
4: Caitlin Clark is not enough. She's not as. She came in real heavy and score and all that.
1: I thought she was skinny.
4: Ooh, Caitlin? Yeah, they're all pretty much skinny.
1: Oh, you said heavy.
4: No, came in heavy as fuck.
3: Came in
4: heavy. Like heavy score, right. Like promotion, all that. But no.
3: And this pointing thing. Yeah, it's all the memes, you know.
5: Caitlin's phenomenal.
4: Is it going to make you watch the sport?
3: Nope.
4: Okay.
1: Dave in New York, you there?
9: Yes, sir.
1: What have you got?
9: 73 Z28 Camaro.
1: Average, rough, or clean?
9: Three tech. Pardon me?
1: Average, rough, or clean condition?
9: Clean.
1: Like show clean? Like I can't pick anything on it? It's so nice?
9: There's a couple bubbles in the paint behind the front tire. They're like a quarter inch in diameter. That's it.
1: Do you know what that's called?
9: Showroom. Pardon?
1: Do you know what that's called? There's a word for that. Rust. Thank you. Yeah, it's called rust. And when there is a little bit of cancer in a panel, that means there's more cancer somewhere else. I'm not knocking your car. I have them too. And I've got bubbles on some of mine. I just want to define the fact that she's got a little rust. It's okay. It's a 73. Is it a split bumper?
9: No, that's the 70. No, it's a 73 with a full bumper.
1: Okay. And yep. which there were 350s with 245 horsepower in 73 to Z28. Are you sure it has not just been rebadged? Do you know if the VIN tag and the fender tag are Z28 builds?
9: Yes. We went on the computer, and they only made 1,100 of them with air conditioning.
1: Tell me it's got a stick shift. Please tell me it's a manual.
9: I know. It's an automatic.
1: With rust.
9: Turbo 350.
1: Yep.
9: And the motor's a 1976 350, and it's 10-to-1 compression. It's a 358 stroker. Blueprint. It's a blueprint motor.
1: Is it 15 grand?
9: You know, I don't know what it's worth. I got 12 in it, so that would be,
1: Go to givemethevin.com. Take some pictures of the rust bubbles. I need 10 pictures of this car. So go all around it. Picture. And then put it into givemethevin.com. Say, John Luce bid me 15 grand on the radio. That will buy it. And let's see if we can make a dope deal. Where are you located?
9: Okay. In Albany, New York.
1: king of the rust of the United States.
2: Sure.
4: Is that the capital?
1: Yeah, Buffalo, Rochester, Albany is rust. Did it live its life in Albany?
9: No, actually it lived its life as a drag car. So there is tubes welded from the front to back. There's torsion bars on it. I believe it's got a 9-inch Ford rear end. The battery's in the trunk.
1: We're losing a lot of value the more you're talking. Yeah. I'm just telling you the truth. Yeah, I'm no longer 15. I'm not trying to be rude. But those cars, I mean, 10's going to be tough. Give me pictures of it. Let's take a look, okay?
9: You got it.
1: Thanks. Drag cars.
2: Wow. Mm-hmm.
1: They don't do it, man. We'll be right back. Go to jcwshow.com if we're losing you and you're part of the country. To stream, everybody else, hang tight.
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0: Portland, cool. Seattle. I mean, it's, yeah, there's a lot of West Coast.
1: So
2: probably the wrong spot to place that joke.
0: Probably. It's the worst timing ever.
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3: Sure.
2: I gave him a gear. I really expected more complaints today, and he's only had two.
3: Oh, what?
2: I guaranteed him 200. I told him $5 per complaint he handles. I need more complaints. Please.
0: He's got to get paid. Otherwise, he's not going to make any money.
2: Well, no, I gave him a guarantee.
0: Oh, you gave him a guarantee?
2: Yeah.
0: Oh.
2: So I'm paying him without the complaints.
0: Oh, yeah, you need the complaints.
2: Yes, give him the complaints. Go to jcwshow.com. And click.
4: You just lost a listener.
2: Exactly. That's what we're here for. We're here to shake this up. This whole radio thing. I mean, radio's changed so much. All the podcasts, all over the internet and the reels. I mean, it's just changed the way that everybody consumes media. I miss the days. I mean, we're on the largest network in the United States starting today. 118 stations, FM rockers all over the country. Good morning, America. This is awesome. You know, there hadn't been a network like this since Rush Limbaugh.
0: No.
1: True.
0: Yeah, you're uniting the states.
2: We're uniting the states.
0: Yeah.
2: We're doing God's work.
0: Should we have Rush on to give you some instructions, maybe?
2: We haven't had Rush on for a while.
0: Yeah. Let me see if
2: y'all remember Rush Limbaugh? He passed away a few years ago.
1: But we have a connection. And he comes down from heaven.
2: Interstellar. Yeah. Connection.
1: He comes down from heaven and talks to us sometimes if the connection is correct.
2: Good morning. Are you there? Rush, are you there?
5: Coming in loud and clear.
2: Hey, man.
5: John.
2: Yo.
5: It's been a long time.
2: It's been a while.
5: How are you?
2: It's been a minute.
5: That's good to see you.
2: You too.
5: Tell ya. I'm doing well. Yeah, I'm dead. Still dead. I'm loving it.
2: Loving it?
5: I ran into you run into funny people in heaven.
2: Okay.
5: There's a musician, somewhat guitarist, great singer. I'm Chris Cornell.
0: Oh, wow.
5: Showed up a couple of weeks ago. And with a whole bottle of fresh lemon Quaaludes. Now, I haven't been exposed to this in a long, long time, and really it was never my kind of thing. And I've got a few things that I get into. But I have noticed you joined a big network.
2: Yes.
5: I was with a large network for some time.
2: Actually, it's called the JCW Network because of your EIB network. I'm ripping you off a little bit.
5: I noticed that. And I appreciate that you're performing a solid, well-planned radio rescue with your little program, which is not so little anymore. And I think you called on the right man to help you do it.
2: Okay.
5: And that's a fellow I know named Rushbo. Now, this is not the first time I've had to save the medium, by the way. Folks weren't listening to talk radio much in the early 80s, I'll tell you that.
2: Oh, they weren't?
5: I can help you do it again. And but look, okay. It doesn't start with a golden microphone, though it damn sure helps. And forgive my language. It all starts with your guaranteed rider. Oh. This is what your employer and or network promises to give you.
2: They gave you a Gulfstream 550.
5: That's right. Am I right? That's what I do.
2: Right.
5: I had Shatner on my boat once. And he said, "Well, I haven't got one of these."
2: Right.
5: And I'm William Shatner.
2: Right.
5: And I said, "That's right." Because I'm El Rushbo, Rush Limbaugh, the prophet in person. What you got to do is adjust your rider. This is the things
2: your
5: that they
2: rider?
5: Guarantee you to do your show.
2: Okay.
5: Things that will help you along the way. And tell you the truth, it starts, you'd be surprised, with a really good single malt Scotch whiskey.
2: Okay.
5: I prefer the Glenlivet.
2: So almost like
5: year.
2: When you hire bands to play your venue, they give you the wish list of, the,
5: absolutely.
2: Of their needs.
5: They almost invented this in the 60s and 70s.
2: Okay.
5: Also, this is just my recommendation.
2: Let me get a pen handy. Hang on.
5: Insist
2: so number
5: that
2: one,
5: you,
2: single malt Scotch whiskey. Okay.
5: Take have that. A stable of at least 9 large-breasted women
0: Ooh.
5: Who are willing to support the show. unquote. And plenty of oxycodones. Writing this down?
0: Yes, I am.
5: Just to give you that extra boost. And listen, this is very important.
2: Okay.
5: Without explanation, only the brown and yellow M&Ms.
2: Okay.
5: These elements should all be on your rider. Because a green M&M and an oxycodone will make you explode. Absolutely true. And most important, your commitment to a certain standard. Oh. So, without further ado, repeat after me, John.
2: Okay.
5: I shall respect the golden microphone.
2: I shall respect the golden microphone.
5: I shall never turn down any oxy from a listener.
2: I shall never turn down any oxy from a listener.
5: I shall always leave them wanting one more segment.
2: I shall always leave them wanting one more radio segment.
5: You're doing well with that. And above all, I shall pursue excellence in broadcasting.
2: I shall pursue excellence. Now, what is excellence in broadcasting?
5: As in what I've always done. It's what you're doing now.
2: Okay.
5: Just don't stop doing that.
2: Okay.
5: And this is not part of the pledge, the excellence in broadcasting pledge, but also very important. You should have no Democrats. Or democratic socialists, whatever in the hell that's supposed to mean. Because I can smell pinko commie liberal Democrats in the facility.
2: Uh-oh. What?
5: Right here, there where right you are now? And I'll kindly advise you of a couple of your associates, particularly Slobbo.
0: Babo.
5: Turdly. Turdly. And Mayo.
0: No, A-O.
6: It's A-O.
5: It sounds like a grotesque artisan Asian sandwich, but these are actual people. You'd better watch who you've got in the studio during your show, Johnny, my friend, because the communist Red Scare is back.
0: Oh, boy. God.
5: And it's real. And you heard it first, kids. Oh. Right here on the Excellence in Broadcasting Network, welcoming my friend John Clay Wolf to the big time.
6: There you go.
2: Thank you, Rush.
5: El Rushbo, your own talent on loan from God.
2: Well, you heard it here, folks. We just got the endorsement.
6: Man, that's
2: pretty strong.
6: Amazing.
2: Did he get a presidential award of something?
5: Yeah, he got the Medal of Freedom?
6: Medal of Honor? Honor. Medal of Honor, correct.
5: Medal of Glenlivet?
6: No. No.
5: That's a little whiskey joke there.
6: Yeah, it was.
5: I knew Turdly would like that.
6: Turdly.
0: God. Never heard
2: Did
0: that
2: you
0: one.
2: See, speaking of people that are not doing excellence in broadcasting, it's decayed to the point where the news reporters are illiterate and they can't even speak the English language. Shinnecock by the Hamptons. Listen to this.
7: Wyndham Clark is now a two-time major champion after winning the U.S. Open at Shinnecock Hills.
8: Long Island, New York is on the spotlight with Shinnecock Hills hosting the 126th.
9: The golf tournament took place at Shinnecock Hills Golf Club.
10: Wyndham Clark is now a two-time major champion. Clark claimed the title Sunday at Shinnecock Hills.
11: And the season's third major being played at Shinnecock Hills. We also know that Shinnecock showed out.
0: That's not excellence in broadcasting.
2: That is not. That is an Indian name that they're putting a bad rap on.
5: Yeah, the great Native American tribe.
2: There was another guy that had... Or somebody must have punked the news people and sent this BS story in and got them to repeat it. I love it when they do that.
8: Police are asking for the public's help tonight in locating 34-year-old Holden Hiscock. He was last seen leaving a downtown coffee shop around 5 o'clock Thursday evening.
5: His name is what?
2: One more time.
8: Police are asking for the public's help tonight in locating 34-year-old Holden Hiscock. He was last seen leaving a downtown coffee shop around 5 o'clock Thursday evening.
2: Wow. Hey, did I send you some of those Walmart bits where those people have been punking Walmart with the names like that?
5: No.
0: Oh, that's been going. I used to do that for years.
2: Now, we all did but there's some good ones online. Porkies. I'm going to send you some of them, Bob, for next week. They're gold. This guy. Did I send them to UAO?
12: No.
2: Okay. Because they're hilarious. They came up with some new ones that I didn't know. You know, Mike.
0: You can't say them.
2: You can.
5: Michael Hunt.
2: Right. All the stuff. But they've really got creative. Better than holding his whatever.
0: Yeah.
5: We used to do it all the time.
2: We still do it.
0: Yeah.
2: What are we doing? Hey, you know what? I think we should call a donut store in San Francisco.
0: We could do that in about 20 minutes.
2: We got to do the lightning round next. Yeah. Lightning round. It's weird. 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
1: 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Why didn't you take it, Matt? 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And that's a 57.
2: My grandmother just wanted to hang on to it a little bit longer, but now she's 88 years old and it's just sitting in her garage, you know, so it starts up and it runs beautifully and there's nothing wrong with it at all. It's pristine.
1: All right. Well, load this thing into GiveMeTheVIN.com and let's look at the pictures and start there. Thank you very much. Eric in West Virginia, 04E350 van, 4x4, 56,000 miles. What's this rig worth? $7,500? Nope. Okay. I don't know. He recently bought a blah, blah, blah, 99 Bronco, 16 Wrangler. He'd like to hear from Hannah the Stripper. Sandra in Florida's got a Ranger. I don't have any good stuff here. I don't. St. Charles, Missouri, I'm taking you blind. Good morning. What have you got? Missouri, St. Louis, you're on the air. Nothing? Okay. Allen in Kentucky, a 16 Wrangler Unlimited, Willie with 120,000 miles. You owe $14,000. You there?
3: Yep. Yeah. Hello?
1: I'm thinking. It is a hard top. On a scale of 1 to 10, how nice is it?
3: Scale of 1 to 10, I'd put it 8.5, 9.
1: I mean, you are in Kentucky, so you have taken it off-road, and you have bent something, and you have drank while you were driving it. There's

0: No question. 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
1: No, I've had a little over a year. 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
2: 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And if you don't believe me, you can watch our YouTube channel on YouTube, John Clay Wolf. 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
1: By the time you were nine, if you got my dad a beer, your reward was a sip. 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Don't tell your mother that's my boy. 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I got you, babe. You need one? 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
3: 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First one, Miguel Valdez in Texas. More car bids and more music. 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
4: Oh, nice.
3: Thank you, Miguel.
5: The woke.
3: The woke. Brooke Chambers, Washington. Love Washington State.
4: Okay.
3: Love the trans dad joke.
5: Very nice. Oh,
3: welcome to Seattle.
6: Hey.
5: Hey, there you go.
7: All right.
6: It's not a complaint, though.
3: Okay, another one out of Seattle. First name, your show. Last name, sucks.
6: Hey.
5: Oh, clever. 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
3: You would think it'd be out of New York.
5: Yeah.
3: How the hell did this trash show end up on syndicated radio in Seattle? 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
6: Wow.
3: Lots of hate. 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
3: 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More come. I love the... You know, we need to call a... we need to... We used to do prank calls, and they were funny.
5: They were funny, yeah.
3: But it's hard to do today. We're in San Francisco, right?
5: Okay.
3: Let's call a Vietnamese donut shop.
5: Okay, that's got funny written all over it.
3: It's got funny written all over it.
5: Absolutely.
3: You got what line?
5: What?
3: What line?
5: Oh, we got one.
3: What is that? Yell at me.
6: Eight.
3: I don't see an eight. There it is. Dynamo Donuts, good morning. You're on the air. How are you? I'm needing to order some donuts.
8: Yeah, so if you want to order, we don't do orders on the phone, but you could do either through DoorDash or through our
3: I want to buy $1,000 worth of donuts. And you're not going to take the order?
8: It would have to be a catering order about 2 to 3 days in advance.
3: What about $500? What's the most amount of donuts I could buy right now and not have to go through all of your hoops? I take it that this is not your business. I mean, do you just work there or are you an owner?
8: No, I just work here.
3: Because if you were an owner, you'd be like, have your pencil out. You'd be writing down, asking me for my credit card.
5: Right.
3: What do you get paid an hour?
8: What do I get paid an hour?
3: Yep.
8: $19 an hour.
3: What's minimum wage out there in San Fran? Did it go up?
8: What's minimum wage? $19.61.
3: I'm in Texas.
8: Oh, okay.
3: Okay, so $20 an hour is minimum wage in San Francisco. What do you pay? I'm in Texas, so I'm interested in what. I've never been to San Francisco. What is what do you pay a month in rent?
8: What do I pay a month in what?
3: In rent. Like, do you rent an apartment? Do you rent a room from somebody?
8: Live here. I live in Oakland.
3: Okay, but so what? But like, what's that cost to live? Is where I'm going. What's the cost of living? Like, what's your rent?
8: Pretty expensive. I'd say $2,000 and up.
3: Yours is $2,000, and is that just a room or is that an apartment?
8: It depends. Usually, that's the cost of a room.
3: That's what I thought. Why do you live there if it costs so much to live there?
8: I guess it's just nice.
3: Are you woke? Are you like the stereotypical San Franciscan that the rest of America argues about?
8: I'm not sure what you mean by that.
3: Are you a Republican or a Democrat?
8: Neither.
3: Okay. Yeah. I mean, I'm not judging. I'm just trying to learn. Do you hate?
8: No, I completely understand. But I do have to continue working. So I was wondering if you do.
3: Okay. Well, hey, I like this guy already better.
5: Yeah.
3: He actually, I was just thinking, we're taking, I mean, we've spent $5 of his employer's time already talking to him about nothing.
0: There you go.
3: All right. Have a good day, and thank you for the info.
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3: 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I don't even know.
8: Sorry, what?
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8: Sometimes, yeah.
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3: 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Or just go to jcwshow.com. Thank you for being Dynamo Donuts, everybody. Go spend your money there so they can pay the rent.
0: All right.
5: That was actually conversational.
3: I wanted Asians, damn it. I wanted Asian, Gaysian, Gaysian is what I was looking for.
0: Oh, that's a whole...
6: Can we pull the curtain back here? So,
3: yeah.
6: John is literally, during the break, calling different donut shops, asking them, are you Asian?
3: Are you Asian? Well, I can hear it when they answer. Y'all got me some old middle-of-the-road white guy with, I need a producer. I need Asians. I need entertainment.
6: Dynamo Donut picked up originally, and there was an Asian that picked up.
3: Yes. Well, then go back to the presses and get me an Asian donut maker.
0: They swapped Asians on you.
3: I should have asked him.
0: Right.
3: Hey,
0: right.
3: I called earlier and I got an Asian. They just have more personality in their voice.
0: They can. 800-800-72.
3: I bet we get some complaints now. Go to jcwshow.com, click contact us, and complain. We'd love to hear your complaint.
6: Do you think they
3: Rush.
6: Have
3: what? Yeah. Yeah, Rush, we had also a listener say that they demand equal time for Rush, the Canadian rock band, since we gave Rush, the radio man, some time a minute ago. And ironically, John Wilkerson in Independence, Missouri, I am going to see Rush tonight at 7:45 in Fort Worth, Texas, with my 19-year-old son.
0: Cool.
6: Nice.
0: As long as they show up, huh?
3: Well, as long as Getty, and then there was another lady in Wisconsin, Macaulay Lovis Walken. You betcha. Why do green M&Ms have anything to do with oxycodone? I think this is ridiculous, and you're spreading false news, and I'm sick of it.
0: Fake news,
6: huh? That's Rush, who's dead, spreading
3: right,
6: fake news.
3: Right,
0: who's dead.
3: She needs to move.
0: How dare you allow dead celebrities to make up things about M&Ms on your show?
5: Sir.
3: We'll get to that and more as soon as we get back right here on the John Clay Wolf Show. 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We all use it here on the show. It works wonderfully. It has stopped the spam. 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They've been a sponsor of the show for like 10 years now, and we nothing but rave reviews. I can tell you that their stuff ain't cheap. If you want to send flowers to somebody across the country, and you want the other end when they send you the picture and say thank you, and you're like
0: beautiful,
3: proud of what you said, go there. Gordon Boswell. They're like Neiman Marcus of floral arrangements delivery. They're on top of it. I've done it many times where I use the other people,
0: yep,
3: and I get the picture, and I'm embarrassed what I said. They got me for $280, and I got a $17 bouquet from the grocery store
0: shipped over
3: by an illegal.
0: Right.
5: No.
3: Be right back.
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7: Some guy's trying to sell us an SLR Benz.
8: Okay.
7: Hang on, I'm going to have him call in. 7234 800-800-7234 800-800-RADIO. Have him call in. I'm in a good mood. Hey, Turley, you manage a lot of people. Mm-hmm. Doesn't it drive you crazy?
9: You stop right there, yeah.
10: Just stop right there.
9: Yeah, it absolutely
8: yes,
9: does.
8: Yes, it does.
7: But, like, I like a guy that is busy and gets stuff done. Mm-hmm. But there's so many people that, like, create chaos and they look busy and they get nothing done.
10: Yeah.
7: This is like an art form.
10: I try to weed that out, but yes, I know what you're talking about.
7: Exactly. How do you weed it out?
10: Keep pressuring. Hey, where's this at? Where's that at? What are you going to do? Show me
7: the money.
10: Yes,
7: show me.
10: Talk. It doesn't do anything. It doesn't make you any money.
7: Right.
10: And I'm talking about the person that's doing that. That's because it's commission based. So you can talk and talk. Oh yeah, I'm doing this and doing that. Oh, I don't see any results.
7: Where's the deals looking? Yeah. But it's in everything. It's in. Reconning cars. I see this, but we've got this guy out here that just started about 2 months ago, and this guy's busy and he's getting stuff done. Mm-hmm. And I like that.
10: That's the big, you see results.
7: Just getting stuff done instead of talking about it. Everybody's talkers.
9: They work harder and not doing something sometimes. Yeah. They work as hard.
10: That's mm-hmm. very frustrating.
9: Very frustrating.
7: I'm a doer.
9: Yeah, you
10: just get
9: are.
10: Get it done, whatever it takes.
7: You know what I don't get done?
10: Uh-oh.
9: Here we go.
7: I don't make all my kids sporting events.
10: Oh,
9: well, you got a...
7: I've got four kids.
9: I know, but you got a lot of things going on in your life as well.
7: You know, I've almost come to the conclusion that if you're not going to make 90% of them, then you might as well not go at all. Because all they're going to remember is when you, the ones what? You didn't make.
9: I looked up in the stands and Daddy wasn't there.
7: Do you have a theory, Turley? I mean,
10: yeah.
7: You only had one son, though.
10: Yeah,
7: so you made it everything.
10: Yes, I had to. Yeah, I mean, not just had to. I wanted to.
9: You wanted to.
7: You had one.
10: Experience it all. And
7: I think it's good for them to look up in the stands and not see their dad there.
9: Why?
7: I think it creates a little scar, gives them a little chip, gives them a little reason to be mad and get something done.
10: But don't you want to be there for that one? Because you never know that one moment.
7: Everybody's got a camera phone now. Everybody's got a video now.
10: Okay, you just see it
7: then. Just watch the replay.
10: Okay.
7: Well, watch it on the big screen at home. You can just cast to the television.
10: Yeah, but that memory that you have of that moment.
7: Yeah, you can watch it on the video.
10: You'll remember the video?
9: Is one of your kids mad at you for not showing up?
7: No, I always miss Saturday mornings.
9: Well, sure.
7: Obviously. I've been doing the show for 20 years.
9: Right.
7: And there was the other morning I made one and I was there. And I was like, he's not going to remember me being here. All he's going to remember is me not being there.
9: Sure.
10: Did he say anything to you?
7: No, he didn't say anything. Maybe I was just feeling guilty.
10: He didn't say, thanks for coming, Dad? Or did you tell him afterward, great game or anything? Or
7: no, they got the crap beat out of
10: him. Oh, no. Okay.
7: Bunch of little private school white kids playing a public school ghetto team just getting dunked on. I mean, just bam, bam. I was like, let's get out of here. Let me grab you and save you from this. Let's get the hell out. This is why I don't come. Uh-huh. 70-10?
9: That's so
7: basketball?
9: Terrible.
7: That's bad. Yeah. It's not his fault.
8: 70-10.
7: I saw a 70-10.
8: Wow.
7: Wow. Man. We're going to drive, you know, 10 states over and do this whole tournament so we can get the hell beat out of us by a bunch of kids that have children already that drove to the games but say they're in sixth grade.
10: But they're getting experience, John.
7: That's the experience. I just don't need to experience again. I've had that experience. I played football at SMU, for Christ's sakes. You don't think I know what disappointment feels like?
10: Well, you played when they were in the death penalty.
7: Yeah, well, after the death penalty.
10: Yeah, I was saying. Yeah. So
7: We got beat by Houston 100-6.
9: Oh, my God, dude.
10: Still, I think, a record for the biggest beating in college football. Yeah, that bad.
7: Do you know the bad joke, Sorsby?
10: Yes.
7: He is suing EA Sports to make sure he gets to at least play on the college football game this year on Madden or whatever it's called.
10: His likeness is on there?
7: Yeah.
10: I mean, this guy is...
7: He needs to go play for the Houston Gamblers.
10: Oh, boy. That is... Yeah.
7: Isn't that bad?
10: That's a dad joke, yeah. You just got them all the day.
7: Who's going to win? Who are your top three picks for a national championship show up, Turley, in college for football?
10: You talking about college football? Yeah. God, I haven't even thought about it, really.
7: You really? It's time to start thinking about it. This is where
10: I've been so much soccer mode.
7: Yeah.
10: And I've enjoyed it, but I haven't really thought about it.
7: So you're waiting for this to be over?
10: Yeah. I can only focus on so much sports.
7: Okay.
10: Because I used to be able to do a lot.
7: Right.
10: But now it's like, okay, I've got work here, and then I've got to, if I'm going to do anything,
7: kids
10: one sport.
7: Games.
10: Yep, one sport, and right now it's soccer with Norway and England. And I have to remember the rules of soccer because it's so different from, I mean, you know, it's not like American football. You got so many different rules and stuff on that. And there's a different terminology, too. They're on a pitch. They're not on a field, but it's a pitch. And then a hydration break. Like, what's a hydration break? Oh, that's when they actually take a water break. Yeah, no. Just things like that, you just catch on. And I'm looking forward to this Norway-England, and I know you are, too. So
7: yeah, it'll be fun. I felt bad for my junior in high school, the quarterback kid, mm-hmm. Nolan. I mean, he's got a long ball from hell, dude. But he's big, and he was like, I don't want to be quarterback. I want to be a running back and a linebacker. So he has not been working out, you know, as quarterback for 4 months.
5: Really?
7: Yeah, and now he's changed school again, and they want him to be a quarterback. I'm like, they're going to need you to win. You're going to have to play some QB. You got to get your arm back. He said, I've got my arm. It's fine. But he hadn't been practicing that long ball. He gets the call on Wednesday, the top 25 best quarterbacks in Texas, which they invited him to a competition 3 months ago, and he said, no, I'm not doing quarterback this year. So they had somebody not show up, and they called him and said, hey, will you please show up for this? And he called me and said, what do you think I should do? I said, can you still throw? He said, sure. I was like, go. So he went. They went through all these events, and he's doing just great. And then they had the long ball competition. He hasn't thrown a deep ball in 4 months. It looked like me trying to run a marathon. It was a shank. And he was like, why did I do this? I'm like, well, I figured you'd at least warmed up a little bit before you try to throw a 60-yard pass.
5: Yeah.
7: But anyway.
10: Well, if you want to...
7: But I was there.
10: Yeah.
7: Hey!
10: Yeah, I was just saying.
7: I was there, yes. In the stands, in the flesh. Do I get credit for it? No, I got yelled at.
5: You got yelled at?
10: Because it was your fault that he was throwing because he felt the pressure, right?
7: Actually, what he said is, he said, I'm glad I did this because this was closure. Because he was chasing that quarterback dream, and he was like, I don't think I'm good enough to be a D1 big team QB, and I want to play D1 big team ball. And I'm going to start focusing more on linebacker and running back. And I was like, my opinion is, be a great quarterback in high school. They will still, you'll get more visibility, and they will transition you. No hidden homo deal.
10: Confidence, though. He's got to have confidence. If he's not confident in it,
7: yeah.
10: But he's confident in the linebacker, yeah. Or running back,
7: yeah.
10: It'll show. Yeah. And he can get a scholarship that way for sure.
7: All right.
10: Oh, yeah. Yes. And shout out to Oregon. You know, we're out in the West Coast.
7: Right.
10: That could be the sleeper pick you wanted to pick for college football. Because I know that's what you're trying to fish for.
7: Sure.
10: So, you know, hey, who can give a shout out to? So there's your shout out for him. So
7: is Oregon. Sleeper.
10: Yeah. I think right now they're preseason four, ranked four. I just had to re-look up the list. It's like, oh,
7: UT is
10: good.
7: Pretty favored.
10: Yes. They are the favorite.
7: They are the favorite.
10: Yeah.
7: That will not happen.
10: No.
7: But last year I was wrong about, what's his name, Manning getting benched midseason. I lost a bet on that, didn't I?
10: Yes, you did.
7: Yeah.
10: That didn't happen.
7: No, it did not happen. 800-800-7234, 800-800-RADIO. Louis and Rockwall, a 12-Benz GL550 with 100. Car's worth probably $10,000. But 12, that's pretty old. Yeah, just put me down for $10,000. Go give me the VIN.com, okay?
6: All right.
7: All right. Has 15 silver, blah, blah, blah. Scott Stevens wants to hear more from strippers. Some guy, Rafa, and it says some guy doing an Asian accent saying he can't get you donut for Bobo. Are you there, Rafa?
5: Mr. Bobo, he the number one customer of Mr. Bobo.
7: Okay, we'll be right back. My name is John Clay Wolf. If we lose you jumping time zones because it's top of the hour, go to jcwshow.com and you can watch and listen live there because we're moving across four time zones across the country. We're more West Coast leaning right now, so the Central and the Eastern guys are leaving except in Dallas and Houston. Be right back.

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99.9 KGOR with Omaha's greatest hits. Bob Seger and his Silver Bullet Band. You know, when I hear this song from Modern English in the 80s, I think of the first film to star actor Nick Cage in a lead role, Valley Girl. Since then, he's done 111 movies, and he's got a couple of TV

0: 99.9 KGOR, Omaha's greatest hits. That's Pink Floyd from their rock opera, because that's what I call them. They're concept albums. The Wall is the title track. You're with Mark Coppola. Don't forget the cash comes back tomorrow. Oh, yeah. Throughout the day, you'll hear keywords. You just enter them here, and you can instantly win $1,000 of cold, hard cash. I call it Wham. It's like walking around money, but you can use it for anything.
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13: Today will be a mostly sunny day with temperatures in the upper 80s and lower 90s. Humidity will be muggy, so heat indexes will peak in the mid-90s. There will be some dense fog, but that should clear out by mid to late morning. And then tomorrow will be another mostly sunny day with temperatures around 90 degrees. From the First Alert 6 Weather Center, I'm meteorologist Bo Fogle.
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13: Today will be a mostly sunny day with temperatures in the upper 80s and lower 90s. Humidity will be muggy, so heat indexes will peak in the mid-90s. There will be some dense fog, but that should clear out by mid to late morning. And then tomorrow will be another mostly sunny day with temperatures around 90 degrees. From the First Alert 6 Weather Center, I'm meteorologist Bo Fogle.
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The home of Billy and Judy in the Morning, 99.9 KGOR. That's a highly paid one-hit wonder. Matthew Wilder, Break My Stride. 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

0: 9.9 KGOR playing Omaha's greatest hits. Phil Collins, Sussudio, he's getting in the Rock and Roll Hall of Fame a second time, already in there once as a member of Genesis back 2010. 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
5: Today will be a mostly sunny day with temperatures in the upper 80s and lower 90s. Humidity will be muggy, so heat indexes will peak in the mid-90s. There will be some dense fog, but that should clear out by mid to late morning. And then tomorrow will be another mostly sunny day with temperatures around 90 degrees. From the First Alert 6 Weather Center, I'm meteorologist Bo Fogle.
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0: Omaha's greatest hits, 99.9 KGOR. Stevie Nicks, Edge of 17. Cope here. And, well, Stevie Nicks and Paul McCartney, a member of Fleetwood Mac and a member of the Beatles, both sung at Taylor Swift, Travis Kelce's wedding in New York City on the 3rd of July. As we headed into 4th of July weekend last week, everybody who's anybody was at that wedding, oh, but I wasn't. But I had a cousin that was there, actually, Robert Schwartzman, which was kind of cool. You know, he went with his wife and stuff, but there were a lot of people there, like Suki Waterhouse. Love her. She hangs out with, well, she's got a kid with, Robert Pattinson, the actor who plays Batman. Omaha's greatest hits,
1: 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We are out here at the Menards off of 72nd and L celebrating 20 ribeyes for just $40. That's right, 20 ribeyes for just $40. 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
1: Today will be a mostly sunny day with temperatures in the upper 80s and lower 90s. Humidity will be muggy, so heat indexes will peak in the mid-90s. There will be some dense fog, but that should clear out by mid to late morning. And then tomorrow will be another mostly sunny day with temperatures around 90 degrees. From the First Alert 6 Weather Center, I'm meteorologist Bo Fogel.
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0: 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As the Proclaimers, I'm going to be 500 miles. I call them the twins. They're twin brothers, actually. You're with Mark Coppola. Thanks so much for having us on another weekend in July. You know, some people are leaving, like if you leave, if you stream us, you can leave a talk back message. And I've been hearing, you know, summer's halfway over. No, it's not. It's not at all. We got plenty of summer to go. Don't be so hasty. Omaha's greatest hits,
1: 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Hey, it's Lainey with 99.9 KGOR. And yes, you heard that right. 20 ribeyes for just $40. We're hanging out right under this big truck and big tent at Menards off of 72nd and L, and we'll be here until 2 o'clock today. If you've been meaning to fill your freezer or you're planning a cookout, pool party, summer dinner, anything, now is the time to stock up without paying grocery store prices. 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
0: Today will be a mostly sunny day with temperatures in the upper 80s and lower 90s. Humidity will be muggy, so heat indexes will peak in the mid-90s. There will be some dense fog, but that should clear out by mid to late morning. And then tomorrow will be another mostly sunny day with temperatures around 90 degrees. From the First Alert 6 Weather Center, I'm meteorologist Bo Fogel.
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That's Queen, Bohemian Rhapsody. You're with Cope and Linda Perry's band, Four Non Blondes. 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
1: It's Paula Abdul and Straight Up. She was a choreographer for the L.A. Lakers for the longest time. She does some great songs. And also, she was married to Emilio Estevez for a while. And I was noticing that Emilio's been surfacing a lot in the entertainment news. I don't know exactly what he's doing, but he talked a lot about his stuff when he was in the 80s, in part of the Brat Pack and stuff. But he's also one of the Martin Sheen's kids. It's Charlie Sheen, him, Renee, and Ramon. There's four kids. You know, back in the day, when we were all little, we were working on a movie called Apocalypse Now. And Martin Sheen brought his kids over, and, you know, my uncle brought me over and his kids. I was kind of like the big brother to everybody. So we all would hang out together. I got to tell you, one time I was watching everybody, all the kids. So we had a boat that was a rental. We were supposed to be out there water skiing and stuff. I was water skiing with Emilio and stuff. And then we got back in the boat and we were speeding, I guess, and they ratted us out back to my family. We got in a lot of trouble. Omaha's greatest hits,
2: 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Okay, if you're anywhere near 72nd and L, you have got to come see us. 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I know it sounds too good to be true, but I am standing right here looking at it. We're at the Menards on 72nd and L under the big truck and big tent, and we'll be hanging out here until 2 o'clock today. 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
2: Today will be a mostly sunny day with temperatures in the upper 80s and lower 90s. Humidity will be muggy, so heat indexes will peak in the mid-90s. There will be some dense fog, but that should clear out by mid to late morning. And then tomorrow will be another mostly sunny day with temperatures around 90 degrees. From the First Alert 6 Weather Center, I'm meteorologist Bo Fogle.
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1: The Eagles take it easy. Would you believe they're going back for a third residency at the Sphere in Las Vegas? That's amazing. I mean, this is a band that, you know, they got to do it better than everybody else. They're one of the greatest rock bands out there. And so everybody else has been in there once or twice that has been there. Eagles got to do it better. So three times they'll be playing there from September. They added four more shows. They'll be playing to the end of the year right before the holidays. Omaha's greatest hits,
2: 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And if you've got a few minutes this afternoon, make your way over to the Essential Foods Direct truck right at Menards at 72nd now. Because they have 20 ribeyes for just $40 happening right now. Seriously, 20 ribeyes for just $40. We're out here under the big tent and big truck, and people are stocking up for the rest of summer. 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
34: Today will be a mostly sunny day with temperatures in the upper 80s and lower 90s. Humidity will be muggy, so heat indexes will peak in the mid-90s. There will be some dense fog, but that should clear out by mid to late morning. And then tomorrow will be another mostly sunny day with temperatures around 90 degrees. From the First Alert 6 Weather Center, I'm meteorologist Bo Fogle.
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Tears for Fears, everybody wants to rule the world. That's their first hit. 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

0: Omaha's greatest hits, 99.9 KGOR. First of many hits for Toto. Let's hold the line. I'm Mark Coppola. Cash coming again Monday, 9 to 5 hourly. You'll hear keywords. Enter them here. You could instantly win $1,000 to, you know, help fight inflation, you know, to subsidize your gas, whatever the case may be. Do whatever you want with it. Give it to charity, you know. Put a little bit in savings, you know, whatever. But just make sure after you enter the keyword that you kind of pay attention with a side-eyed look once in a while at your smartphone in case an unknown number comes in. You don't want to miss that call. Could be us with the money.
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9: Today will be a mostly sunny day with temperatures in the upper 80s and lower 90s. Humidity will be muggy, so heat indexes will peak in the mid-90s. There will be some dense fog, but that should clear out by mid to late morning. And then tomorrow will be another mostly sunny day with temperatures around 90 degrees. From the First Alert 6 Weather Center, I'm meteorologist Bo Fogle.
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0: 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Olivia Newton-John, Travolta, you're the one that I want from the movie Grease. So this weekend, there are three movies in wide release. One came out last week, but now it's in wide, called The Invite. Seth Rogen, Olivia Wilde. This is getting some outstanding reviews. Of course, you've got the live-action version of Moana. And then you have, with Dwayne The Rock Johnson, of course. And then there's one in theaters that is going to be Evil Dead Burn, part of that whole franchise. So those are the big three this weekend. Something for everybody.
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17: Today will be a mostly sunny day with temperatures in the upper 80s and lower 90s. Humidity will be muggy, so heat indexes will peak in the mid-90s. There will be some dense fog, but that should clear out by mid to late morning. And then tomorrow will be another mostly sunny day with temperatures around 90 degrees. From the First Alert 6 Weather Center, I'm meteorologist Bo Fogle.
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0: 99.9 KGOR, playing Omaha's greatest hits. Hey, it's Michelle Faye checking in this Saturday afternoon. I hope you're having a great one so far, as we're just minutes away from playing more of your favorites. 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
10: Today will be a mostly sunny day with temperatures in the upper 80s and lower 90s. Humidity will be muggy, so heat indexes will peak in the mid-90s. There will be some dense fog, but that should clear out by mid to late morning. And then tomorrow will be another mostly sunny day with temperatures around 90 degrees. From the First Alert 6 Weather Center, I'm meteorologist Bo Fogle.
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10: Today will be a mostly sunny day with temperatures in the upper 80s and lower 90s. Humidity will be muggy, so heat indexes will peak in the mid-90s. There will be some dense fog, but that should clear out by mid to late morning. And then tomorrow will be another mostly sunny day with temperatures around 90 degrees. From the First Alert 6 Weather Center, I'm meteorologist Bo Fogle.
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1: Today will be a mostly sunny day with temperatures in the upper 80s and lower 90s. Humidity will be muggy, so heat indexes will peak in the mid-90s. There will be some dense fog, but that should clear out by mid to late morning. And then tomorrow will be another mostly sunny day with temperatures around 90 degrees. From the First Alert 6 Weather Center, I'm meteorologist Bo Fogle.
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1: Today will be a mostly sunny day with temperatures in the upper 80s and lower 90s. Humidity will be muggy, so heat indexes will peak in the mid-90s. There will be some dense fog, but that should clear out by mid to late morning. And then tomorrow will be another mostly sunny day with temperatures around 90 degrees. From the First Alert 6 Weather Center, I'm meteorologist Bo Fogle.
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1: So sleeping less per night makes us feel tired and sluggish the day after. 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
35: Doubleheader in the World Cup's underway. Norway taking on England. Winner onto the semis, followed by Argentina and Switzerland. Major League Baseball draft. Chicago White Sox pick UCLA shortstop Brock Chawalski first overall. Pirates took game one of a doubleheader with Milwaukee. Yankees are in D.C. Red Sox in New York to battle the Mets. Gonzaga star guard Mario Saint-Exupéry is leaving to turn pro in Europe. And Linda Noskova wins at Wimbledon. I'm Rob Bushka.
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1: 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Just saying. 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
1: So a lot of people are thinking that movies are just too long, and they found that the average ideal movie length, just under an hour and a half, about 88 minutes. I would actually agree with that. One family flick this summer came in at 90 minutes, Minions and Monsters. Toy Story, 15 minutes longer. So just a heads up, it's not a problem when you stream it at home because, of course, you can always pause, you can go to the restroom, but in a theater, I mean, what do you think? 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

0: biggest hits are on 99.9 KGOR. Continuing to play your favorites on this Saturday afternoon. George Harrison is on the way, Lynyrd Skynyrd and Heart. But of course, if there's something specific, let's connect on socials at Faye on Air. Let me know where you're listening from, what you want to hear. And again, I'm sorry for this congested voice.
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26: Tonight will be a mostly clear night with temperatures back down into the upper 60s. Patchy dense fog is possible early Sunday morning. Otherwise, Sunday will be another sunny and hot day with temperatures reaching up to 90 degrees. Peak heat index will be in the lower to mid 90s. From the First Alert 6 Weather Center, I'm meteorologist Bo Fogel.
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26: Tonight will be a mostly clear night with temperatures back down into the upper 60s. Patchy dense fog is possible early Sunday morning. Otherwise, Sunday will be another sunny and hot day with temperatures reaching up to 90 degrees. Peak heat index will be in the lower to mid 90s. From the First Alert 6 Weather Center, I'm meteorologist Bo Fogel.
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I still can't get over the fact that birding has become the newest hobby for Gen Z. Gen Z and boomers have that hobby in common. There you go. Right now, Little Guns N' Roses.

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0: 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It's a full hour of 80s music hosted by the guy who still walks across the high school football field pumping his fist high in the air. Jeff Stevens. 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
3: 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I want to hear Young Turks by Rod Stewart on the 80s show.
2: All right, thank you for checking in. All you have to do is open up the iHeartRadio app, leave me a message just like that one on the Talkback mic. You can tell me who you are and where you are, and of course what you want to hear. It's the all-request 80s show. Here's Rod Stewart.